0: from all my fears. Psalm 34, verse 4.
1: Your Victory 91.5.
2: Hi, this is Chris. Welcome to Adventures in Odyssey.
3: Oh, hi there. Welcome to Odyssey. I'm John Avery Whittaker, but most folks around here call me Whit. Why don't you get the whole family together and join us for another exciting adventure in Odyssey? If you'd like, I'll teach you the basics of computers.
2: Oh, all right.
4: How gallant.
2: I do have a mind of my own, but that doesn't mean anything.
5: Is she always that snippy?
6: You have no idea.

0: Excuse me, Miss Hartle?
1: Oh, hello, Connie. Come in.
0: You wanted to see me?
1: Yes, have a seat, dear. I need to talk to you about your graduation plans.
0: Oh, yeah. I can hardly wait. One more semester and I'm out of here.
1: Well, not quite.
0: Not quite? What do you mean, not quite?
1: Well, that's what I need to talk to you about, dear. You see, according to your records, by the end of this semester, you'll have completed all of your requirements for graduation, except one.
0: What? What one?
1: A government class, Political Theory 2.
0: Oh, great. It would have to be government. Well, I guess I better sign up for it, huh?
1: Therein lies the problem.
0: I knew it. There's always a problem.
1: Oh, well, unfortunately, yes. That class won't meet until next semester.
0: Next semester? You mean the one after this one?
1: Yes.
0: But that means I'll have to wait another half a year to graduate.
1: I know. I'm sorry, Connie.
0: I don't believe this.
1: Well, now, before you give up all hope, there may be a solution. You know that the mayoral election is coming up.
0: Yeah, so?
1: So, I've talked it over with the principal, and because you've been such a good student, we're giving you the option of earning your government class credit by volunteering to work on one of the candidates' campaigns.
0: Working on a campaign?
1: That's correct. You'd have to see it through the election, then write a report about your experiences. You'll be graded on the report, and that will fulfill your requirement.
0: Meaning I'll graduate at the end of the semester like I planned?
1: As long as you pass your other classes. So what do you say?
0: I say okay. Just one question, though.
1: What?
0: About the election?
1: Yes.
0: Who's running?
2: That's right, Odyssey. It's me, your old friend, Bart Rathbun. I'm back, and I'm running for mayor again. And this time, things
3: are... Oh, hi, Connie.
0: Oh, is that about the mayoral election? I want to hear this.
2: To a gentler, kinder Odyssey. The kinder Odyssey that only my kinder kind of kind guy can bring about. Kinder. So, if you want kindness, think Rathbun. And if you want great deals, think the Electric Palace official campaign headquarters for Rathbun for mayor. And the kinder kind of kind of business that a kinder kind of Odyssey kind of needs. See Hebel S. Pinoli. You know what I mean, friends.
4: That was the scene at the Electric Palace earlier today as Bart Rathbun announced his second official bid to become mayor of Odyssey. Margaret Fay, who announced her candidacy 3 days ago, greeted the news in typical political fashion in an impromptu speech from the steps of City Hall.
5: I congratulate Mr. Rathbun on his courage in running again, especially considering his, shall we say, somewhat checkered past. His candidacy is typical of the thinking that has crippled this town politically and made local government a laughingstock during the last several years. It's also further evidence that Odyssey needs fresh leadership, not the same old business-as-usual men we've been getting.
4: Both candidates say they will be spending the next few weeks raising funds and making speeches.
3: Oh, boy, here we go again.
0: Yeah. You don't sound too happy about it, though.
3: Well, let's just say I think the pickings are mighty slim in the mayoral department this time around.
0: Why do you say that? I mean, it's pretty obvious why you can't support Bart, but what's the matter with Margaret?
3: Well, based on my conversations with her, I think she has ideas and opinions that if she were elected mayor, might become policies I really can't support.
0: Oh.
3: Well, is that a problem?
0: No. Just wish you'd mentioned it earlier, that's all.
3: Oh, why?
0: Because I just volunteered to work on Margaret Fay's campaign, that's why.
6: Now on the Adventures in Odyssey Club, Trey starts his own business.
7: Well, if it isn't the proprietor of Trey's Lawn Spa.
8: Yeah, well, I'm a business owner now.
6: But he wasn't counting on his new neighbor, Sophie, helping him.
9: That's 16 mosquito bites in the last 15 minutes, Trey. You should really finish this tomorrow.
8: I can handle a little itching, Sophie.
9: But can you handle malaria? David Livingston died from it.
6: Bugs, big dreams, and a brand new business. Listen now on the Adventures in Odyssey Club.
3: Volunteered to work on Margaret Fay's campaign?
0: Yeah, just before I came here.
3: What? Connie, what prompted you to do that?
0: Graduation.
9: I need a government class to graduate this semester. Political theory, too. It's not offered until next semester. This was the quickest way for me to get it.
3: But why Margaret's campaign?
9: Well, I couldn't work on Bart's.
3: Well, I guess you didn't have much of a choice.
9: I know you and Margaret didn't work out as a couple, but she seems like a decent person and everything.
3: Oh, of course she is. She just, well, she has different views on things, that's all. You need to be careful.
9: Careful?
3: Discerning. You know, just cautious about what you hear.
9: Hey, aren't I always? Don't answer that. Listen, I have to go to a short meeting at Margaret's campaign headquarters, but I wanted to go to the bank first. Do you have my paycheck ready?
3: Oh, sure, right here.
9: Thanks. Oh, wait, this is Eugene's.
3: It is? Oh, good grief. I must have grabbed the wrong envelope. Here, let me have it, Connie.
9: Well, I can give it to Eugene.
3: Oh, no, just give it to me.
9: All right.
3: Okay, thanks. Yours is up in the office. I'll just go and get it.
9: Yeah. That was odd.
10: Mr. Rathbone, surely you jest.
11: Surely I don't.
10: You seriously want me to work on your campaign for mayor?
11: Surely. Yes, can help us get all computerized and stuff. Come on, what do you say?
10: I'm incredulous.
11: Is that a yes?
10: After all your dubious scheming and nefarious plotting to the detriment, if not outright damage, of the town of Odyssey and its denizens, how can you realistically expect that I would even consider, much less grant, your request for my ministrations and assistance in your bid to attain office?
11: Is that a yes?
10: In a word, no. No. 1,000 times no.
11: I get it. You just want to think about it for a while. Well, fine, fine. Just give me your answer tomorrow.
10: I give up.
11: Now listen, you too, Connie. If I am going to pull this one out, I'm going to need all my friends.
9: Friends, Bart?
11: Oh, I know we've had our differences in the past, but it's time to put all that behind us. Let bygoners be bygoners. Bury the hatchet.
9: And we know who has the hatchet and where he'd like to bury it.
11: So, can I count on your support, Connie?
9: Sorry, Mr. Rathbone, I'm already spoken for.
11: What do you mean?
9: I volunteered to work on Margaret Fay's campaign.
11: What?
10: Really?
9: Yes, Eugene, really.
10: You surprise me, Miss Kendall. Are you certain you want to do this?
9: I'm certain it'll get me my government credit so I can graduate.
10: Ah, then there is an ulterior motive.
9: So what's that supposed to mean?
10: Simply that campaigning is hardly your coup de maître.
9: Well, maybe it's becoming my coup de... whatever.
10: Maître. And you, involved in the political realm? You hardly strike me as the type.
9: Would you like me to strike you, Eugene? Because
3: Connie.
9: I'm...
11: Whittaker! It's about time you showed up. Did you know Connie is going to work on that Margaret Parsons campaign?
3: Yeah, she explained it all to me.
11: Well, you're going to let her do it?
3: Let her? Well, it's her choice, Bart.
11: But you've got to stop her. You know how mindless high schoolers are. There is no telling what kind of awful things that woman will put into her head.
9: What?
10: Regretfully, I must concur with Mr. Rathbone, although I would hesitate to use his precise syntax.
3: Meaning?
10: Meaning I don't believe Ms. Kendall to be mindless, but I do believe she is impressionable.
11: The point is, Connie will do what you say. So, just tell her no.
9: Will you all stop talking about me like I'm not here? I've already volunteered to work with Margaret, and that's that.
3: Connie's right. She's a senior in high school now. She's made her decision. End of story. Oh, here's your check, Connie.
9: Thank you, Whit.
3: And yours, too, Eugene.
10: Thank you.
3: Excuse me, folks.
10: I apologize, Miss Kendall. Perhaps I overstepped my bounds. It won't happen again.
9: Thank you, Eugene.
10: You're throwing away your paycheck stub?
9: Yeah, I always do.
10: Well, you really should keep them, you know. They're important financial statements.
9: And... there you go!
10: I'm merely pointing
9: out... I know what you're doing. You're telling me how to live my life. And right after you said it wouldn't happen again...
10: Miss Kendall...
9: I don't want to hear it, you...

0: You!
1: Boy, you really put your foot in it that time. Is she always that snippy?
2: You have no idea.
3: Oh, Bart, you still here?
1: Absolutely. Listen, I gotta talk to you, Whit.
3: Whit? You only call me that when you want something, so what is it this time?
1: Whit, I want Iz to endorse me.
3: What?
1: Please. I mean, you got it. Do you realize what's at stake here?
3: The office of mayor?
1: Oh, more. Much more. That Margaret person has threatened to break up the old boys' network.
3: The what?
1: You know, the group that has controlled this town for years.
3: Oh, Bart, stop talking nonsense. There's no old boys' network in Odyssey.
1: Sure there is. You and Riley are part of it.
3: That's ridiculous. Bart, you can't in all seriousness expect me to come out in support of you after all the terrible things you've done.
1: Why does everybody keep saying that? Besides, I paid my debit to society. Come on, Whittaker, what do you say?
3: I say no. I'm sorry, Bart, I don't endorse political candidates. Now, if the people of Odyssey believe you have the best ideas, you'll win. So, just make sure you come up with the best ideas. Now, if you'll excuse me.
1: Ideas. This ain't over, Whittaker. I will find some way to get your endorsement.
4: I just want to say in closing that we face great opposition because this campaign is different. We're challenging the status quo in Odyssey, namely the politicians and businessmen who've been running this town for too long. Needless to say, we're going to need great effort from all of you. Effort I know you're all going to give. Thank you, and let's get to work. Hester, I believe you have assignments for everyone.
5: Yes, I do, Margaret. Okay, if everyone will please step over here and grab some posters and bumper stickers. I also have the assignment.
6: Excuse me, young lady.
7: Me?
6: Yes, it's Katie, isn't it?
7: Connie.
6: Connie, that's right. You work for John Whittaker, don't you?
7: Yeah, I do.
6: How do you like it there?
7: Fine. I've worked there since I moved to Odyssey, so I must.
6: May I ask you a question?
7: Sure.
6: Did Whit send you here?
7: What?
6: You know, to keep an eye on me.
7: No, Whit didn't send me here. I'm here because I need a school credit to graduate.
6: Is that the only reason? Don't you believe in what I stand for?
7: Well, that depends.
6: On what?
7: On what you stand for.
6: Well, for one thing, I want to shake up the old regime here in Odyssey. And to be honest, that makes me a little worried about you helping with my campaign.
7: Why?
6: Because of your friendship with Whit and Tom Riley. I make them nervous, especially since they're part of the old ways of doing things.
7: I'm not sure I follow you.
6: I think you do. Look, Connie, I know Whit doesn't agree with my ideas. But if you're going to work on my campaign, you're going to have to ask yourself what you believe. Not what Whit says or what Tom says or what anyone else says. What do you think? I want to believe that you're a mature young woman with a mind of your own.
7: Whit doesn't tell me what to think. I do have a mind of my own.
6: Good. I'll expect you to put it to work. Just remember, Connie, Whit isn't perfect.
7: He would be the first one to tell you that.
6: Oh, I know. And I think Whit's a good Christian man. But everyone has shortcomings that they struggle with. And I think one of Whit's is fairness.
7: Fairness? Are you serious? Whit is the most fair man I know.
6: Mm-hmm. You're not the only employee at Whit's End, are you?
7: No. There's also Eugene.
6: Who's been working there longer?
7: I have.
6: How many times since you've both been working there has Whit placed Eugene in charge of the shop over you?
7: Well,
6: be honest.
7: Quite a few.
6: What about your job descriptions? What does Eugene do?
7: Well, mostly he works on the displays and the computers.
6: And you?
7: Mostly I wash dishes and clean tables, but that's only because Eugene knows about those things. I mean, that's why he was hired.
6: While you were hired to wash dishes and clean tables.
7: Well, yeah, but that doesn't mean anything.
6: It doesn't?
8: I'm sorry for interrupting, but we do need you over here, Margaret.
6: I'll be right there. Connie, please understand. I really do hold Whit in the highest regard. But I also know how men are. I've had to fight with them all my life just to be thought of as their equal.
7: But Whit isn't like that.
6: I hope you're right. So can I make a suggestion?
7: What?
6: Just watch how things progress around Whit's End and Odyssey.

0: with your eyes wide open this time. Excuse me.
1: Whit isn't that way. Is he?
2: Ah, greetings, Miss Kendall.
1: Hi, Eugene. Is Whit here?
2: Upstairs in the office, I believe. You seem distracted, Miss Kendall. Is something wrong?
1: Maybe.
2: Something I can help you with?
1: No.
2: Then if you'll excuse me, I'm in a bit of a hurry.
1: Just that I think Whit might be doing something. I can't believe he'd do it. At least not on purpose.
2: Really? Well, what is it?
1: I don't want to say.
2: I see. Is it something that Mr. Whittaker could do?
1: Yeah, I'm sure he could do it.
2: Then you must consider the distinct possibility that he is indeed doing it.
1: I just don't think he would do it.
2: Well, given what you know of his character, if you believe this is antithetical to his behavior, then he probably isn't doing it.
1: Yeah, but what if he is?
2: Does this problem, perchance, have anything to do with your meeting with Miss Fay?
1: I don't want to say.
2: That's it. I'm leaving.
1: But what if it's true, Eugene?
2: Miss Kendall, has Mr. Whittaker ever let you down?
1: Well, no.
2: Then I'm sure he won't in this matter either. Now, if you'll excuse me, I'm off to the bank.
1: Yeah, sure. Have a... Whoa, what's that?
2: Huh? Oh, this? I believe it's called a cash bag.
1: Whit is paying you in cash now?
2: Hardly. This contains the daily tally for Whit's End. Mr. Whittaker asked me to deposit it.
1: Wait a minute. You're making the deposit?
2: Mm-hmm.
1: I thought Whit always made it.
2: Well, it's a responsibility he's passed on to me. And I'd like to complete it before the bank closes or my retirement, so
1: if you... Excuse me, but why you? I mean... Whit's never asked me to make the deposit.
2: Perhaps it's because he doesn't want to place you in any undue danger.
1: Well, he's placing you in undue danger.
2: Well, that's different.
1: Why?
2: Because you're a girl. Farewell.
1: Because I'm a girl?
3: 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Visit our website at adventuresinodyssey.com or talk to someone at Focus on the Family. 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We always love hearing from you.
4: Oh, hi, Connie.
1: Hi, Whit.
4: Oh, when did you get in?
1: Just a little while ago.
4: Oh, where's Eugene?
1: He went to the bank.
4: Oh, good.
1: Yeah, great.
4: Is something wrong, Connie?
1: No.
4: Connie, what is it?
1: Eugene is making the deposits for Whit's End now.
4: Yes. So?
1: He said you don't let me make the deposits because I'm a girl.
4: Oh.
1: Then it's true?
4: Well, yes, it is.
1: I see.
4: I guess I'm old-fashioned that way. I think a young woman with a lot of money is a bigger target than a young man with a lot of money.
1: Is that why you put Eugene in charge of Whit's End more often than me? Because I'm a girl?
4: Well, do I? I'm not aware of it. But if I do, it has nothing to do with your gender, Connie. It has to do with the fact that Eugene has had the more flexible schedule. That makes sense, doesn't it?
1: Yeah. Sure.
4: There's more, isn't there?
1: Well...
4: Okay. What now?
1: How come Eugene gets to do the glamorous and interesting work on computers and the machines while all I do is watch the counter, wait on tables, and wash dishes?
4: Well, aside from the fact that you're not trained to do that work and Eugene is, you've never shown a great aptitude for the computers or the machines. I believe in keeping people in their strengths. Do you want to learn how to work on them?
1: Yeah. You think I want to wait on tables and clean up messes for the rest of my life?
4: Oh, no, of course not.
1: I'm sorry, Whit. I'd probably be in a pain.
4: No, Connie, you're not. You're asking legitimate questions. And I owe you an apology as well.
1: For what?
4: Well, for assuming things about you that aren't true. Again, it's not intentional.
1: That's okay.
4: If you'd like, I'll teach you the basics of computers.
1: Very much.
4: Oh, good. We'll start just as soon as Eugene gets back from the bank.
5: There's your receipt, Mr. Meltzer. Thank you for banking with us.
2: You're most welcome.
5: Next.
2: Let's see. I have my passbook, my checkbook, my stub. Oh, my goodness. Mrs. Rathbone, are you all right?
6: What hit me here? Someone get the number of that truck.
2: I'm so sorry. Here, let me help you out.
6: Oh, Eugene, it's you.

0: Thanks.
1: It was completely my fault. I was in a hurry and not watching where I was going.
0: Oh, it's all right. My flyers, they're all over the place.
1: Oh, allow me to gather them.
0: Oh, all right. How gallant.
1: There we are. I'm afraid some of them are rather rumpled.
0: Don't worry about it. It's just nice to know that there are strong, handsome young men around to help out ladies in distress.
1: Yes, well, Mrs. Rathbone, I really have to be going now. Again, I'm sorry.
0: It's okay there. Oh, what a nice young man. Shame about that haircut, though. Oof.
2: Doris, what are you doing?
0: Oh, just campaigning.
2: Was that Eugene?
0: Yeah, he knocked over my flyers and he picked them up.
2: Sabotage, huh?
0: No, Bud, it was an accident.
2: Well, come on, we got lots of work to do.
0: Okay, just some do... Hey, what's this?
2: What? It's not a typo, is it? I told that guy leader was spelt with two E's.
0: It's not a typo. There's a piece of paper that don't belong here. It's the stub from Eugene's paycheck. Wow. He makes a nice living at Wood's End.
2: Let me see that.
0: Look at him.
2: He does.
0: Oh, what's so funny? You don't make that much.
2: Well, maybe nothing, and maybe everything. Come on, let's go.
0: Go? But what about the flyers?
2: Forget the flyers. I think I just came up with something that's better than 10,000 flyers. Come on, Muffin. Find anything yet, Doris?
0: No, nothing yet.
2: Well, I know it's in there. I saw her throw it away earlier. Hurry it up, would you?
0: Look, Bud, if you was in such an all-fire hurry, you could always jump in here and look through Whitaker's trash with me.
2: But then who would stand guard?
0: I could stand guard.
2: But you're looking through the trash.
0: Oh, yeah, I forgot. Hey, you sure this ain't illegal?
2: No, not really.
0: Then why do you need to stand guard?
2: You wouldn't want anyone to see us in there, would you? I mean, that's why I insisted on waiting until night. I wouldn't want you to be embarrassed.
0: Oh, you're so good to me, Bart.
2: Yeah, I know. But yeah, now hurry it up, will you?
0: Okay. What am I looking for again?
2: A paycheck stub, Doris, remember? Just like Eugene's.
0: Oh, yeah. Well, I got one here, but it ain't exactly like Eugene's. It's got Connie's name on it.
2: That's it. That's the one I want.
0: Wow, it sure is a whole lot smaller than Eugene.
2: Let me see.
0: See?
2: Yeah. And it's just what I need to get Whitaker's endorsement and put the election in my back pocket.
3: Hester, I sorted out the flyers. What's next?
4: Let's see. Why don't you staple these three sheets together for Margaret's press conference?
3: Okay.
5: Connie.
3: Hi, Margaret.
5: Hester, would you mind if I borrowed Connie for a few moments?
4: Not at all.
5: Thank you. Let's talk, Connie.
3: What's up?
5: I have a favor to ask of you. Now, you don't have to do it if you don't want to.
3: Well, what is it?
5: I've come across some information about someone here in Odyssey.
3: Oh, what kind of information?
5: The kind that can challenge the status quo. Now, I can use this information in my campaign to show voters the mindset of the businessmen and political leaders in this town. A mindset that I have to change before I can be elected.
3: Oh, sounds important.
5: It is.
3: How do I fit in?
5: I'd like you to investigate the information to see if it's true.
3: Me? Really?
5: You, really.
3: Wow. But... why me?
5: Because you're the best person for the job.
3: Well, okay. What do I have to do?
5: Now, don't say yes just yet. There's a catch.
3: A catch? What is it?
5: The information is about Whit.
3: Whit? You want me to investigate something about Whit?
6: Will Connie investigate Whit? Just what is this information that Margaret has anyway? And what about Bart? What is he going to do with Connie and Eugene's paycheck stubs? The only way to find out for sure is keep listening. In the meantime, why don't you write to us? I'd love to hear from you. The address is Adventures in Odyssey, Colorado.

0: 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And I'm Chris, hoping you'll join us again next time for more Adventures in Odyssey.
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authority in heaven and on earth has been given to me. 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And surely, I am with you always, to the very end of the age. 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

0: Oh, yes. Let it be praise, Lord Jesus. Let the words of our mouth and the meditations of our heart be pleasing in your sight, Lord Jesus, as we worship you, lift you up, tell you how wonderful you are, praise you to other people and tell them about how wonderful you are. That's Chapel Worship Collective, and let it be praise. Let it be praise in your heart. You're the only one that can decide. You're the only one that can do it. So do it. Absolutely do it in the name of Jesus. So good, so good. I got much more to share a little bit, but coming up at the top of the hour, it will be focused on the family. And tonight it is part two of a story with James Brown, the host of CBS NFL Today's Faith, Family, and Purpose. It's good, so don't miss it at the top of the hour. In just a little less than 10 minutes, keep it here.
1: Return, O Israel, to the Lord your God. Your sins have been your downfall. Take words with you and return to the Lord. 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

that his stars go dim. It's simply called holy. Yes, holy, holy is the Lord God Almighty, who was and is to come. Holy, holy, holy. Holy the Father, holy the Son, holy the Holy Spirit. That's the beast around the throne saying that over and over and over and over and over. And God doesn't stand up and say, enough, I don't want to hear any more of that holy stuff anymore. God doesn't mind repetition if it is anointed, if it is not vain repetition. I'm kind of tired of hearing this, you know, this cliche that says that all contemporary Christian music is nothing but repetition, repetition, repetition. Some of them are, but some of them you have to understand toward the end, especially where it's in a worship service where they're repeating these things back to God. You're not in the middle of that worship service. You're not feeling the anointing of God that was there in those worship services, but God is receiving that worship from them, and they're receiving His presence back to them. So yes, it is valid to repeat things to God. Go look at some of the Psalms, how many times it repeats. Yes, for His mercy endures forever. Yes, so many of them. Just repeat, repeat, repeat. No problem with that, right? You know, don't get messed up with thinking that your preferences are holy. That's just what you prefer. Fine that you prefer things. But understand, here at Victory 91.5, we have psalms, hymns, and spiritual songs. We need all three of those. We are told to give all three of those in an offering to God. We're told to sing into our hearts, singing in our hearts in psalms, hymns, and spiritual songs, making melody unto the Lord. And then in the other place where that is, psalm, hymns, and spiritual songs, it mentions about the ministers, the pastors, the worship

0: leaders are to be leading us into these. Yes, I love hymns too. Not all of them. Not all of them are great, but not all of contemporary Christian music is great either. Not all of Southern gospel, not all of high church hymns or Gregorian chants or anything else are holy unto God. But the ones that are, we sing those to Him. Those are the ones that we do. Maybe it's not what you enjoy, but we're not singing to you. We're singing to God. And if you're gauging it by how much you enjoy it, then there's maybe a little something wrong. I understand if it's bad theology, of course. I understand that if it is bad instrumental, if it's bad instrumentally as far as the music itself or the lyrics or whatever just doesn't fit together, I understand that. But these are flawed human beings that write songs too. If they're not theologically out there or heretic, then no, then God can accept it. He accepts it when we say, Jesus loves me, this I know, for the Bible tells me so. Yes, Jesus loves me. Yes, Jesus loves me. Yes, Jesus loves me, for the Bible tells me so. That's repetition too, isn't it? But you know, it's okay in God's eyes. It's okay if He knows from a little child all the way up to an older person sings that, He will accept that as worship. And that's a valid form of worship. So that's why we do psalms, hymns, and spiritual songs. Well, I'm Tim Watkins. I'll be back with you about 30 minutes. We'll talk more. Right now, though, it is part two of Faith, Family, and Purpose.
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4: I don't go around trying to, and I said this earlier, to beat people over the head with the Bible. But we are to share the love of Christ lovingly, truthfully, and winsomely. Yeah. Our job is to tell it. The receiver's job is to receive it and believe it. One plants a seed, another waters, but God gives the increase.
5: That is right from the heart of James Brown, the host of the NFL Today on CBS. And we'll have the continuation of a conversation with him today on Focus on the Family with Jim Daly. Thanks for joining us. I'm John Fuller.
3: You know, John, even in that clip, you can hear James's dedication to wordsmithing. He's very deliberate with the words he chooses and delivers them in such a great way. And he does that with sports, but more importantly, he does that with his faith in Christ. And it was wonderful hearing about JB's family last time and his love of Scripture. The time went by so quickly, you know you're having a good time when that happens. We have more to share today about his pursuit of a basketball career. That was his passion, not football. But more importantly, his pursuit of a committed relationship with the Lord. He is a theologian, which is amazing. I really enjoyed my time with him in Washington, D.C. We taped that remotely at a good friend's home there in Georgetown. And we're going to be featuring that conversation in our Sports and Faith audio collection as well. I've talked to a number of athletes and sports media icons through the years, and you can hear their stories. It's all free. We just want you to hear their testimony in Christ. And there are some big names in there.
5: There are. Scott Hamilton, Bernard Langer, Kirk Cousins, Darrell Waltrip, Daryl Strawberry. 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Let's go ahead and jump back into the conversation now with James Brown on today's episode of Focus on the Family with Jim Daly.
3: Let me roll us back a little bit to sports. Okay. And that's your world. I mean, it's not who you are. It's what you do. But it's what you've done for a long time. You were a big-time basketball player, high school champ and all those things. And I just want to talk about FCA, Fellowship of Christian Athletes, is how I came to Christ. And, you know, I had a wonderful football coach who took an interest in me without my mom and dad as an orphan kid at that point in high school, living with my brother. But he just

0: loved on me. And I will always have a place in my heart for football coaches because there's so many good men that are trying to help these young boys become men. And Paul Morrow did that for me. That was your experience too. And that's, in my opinion, what makes sports so good spiritually for these men and women, boys and girls.
1: The impact of a coach on an athlete's life in its fulsome sense is undeniable. Many times you'll hear people, when you ask questions about their background, they will often reference clearly the influence of their parents, positive or negative, a pastor, a coach is almost without fail going to be mentioned if they were involved in sports, even if it was recreationally. My mother and father set the example. My father with his deathbed conversion, most importantly, and how he provided for his family, as you said, working two and three jobs routinely. My mother wanting to be the excellent homemaker that she was, and she was, but leading the path. And when, I don't know whether, who was it Jacob who wrestled with the angel?
0: Yeah.
1: My mother.
0: Israel.
1: I don't know whether it was my mother doing the wrestling or the angel was wrestling with my mom, but when she became saved, we had no choice.
0: Yeah.
1: And we're glad of it because she led us through that process. But my high school coach, he had to carry on what my mother and father had set as foundational imprints in our lives. And my high school coach, Morgan Wooten, one of the finest coaches, as Red Auerbach of basketball fame, John Wooden of college basketball fame, Dean Smith, God bless him. They said he was the finest coach on any level. And here is what the foundation is. It's a long story. We'll talk about it later. But the synopsis is this. He told us, number one was God. Number two was family. Number three was school. Number four was basketball.
0: What?
1: Fourth, Jim Daly. We never, ever heard him utter a profanity.
0: Mm.
1: He went into the Naismith Basketball Hall of Fame as the first coach to be inducted who only did his work at the high school level.
0: Wow.
1: He was the winningest high school basketball coach in the country. Number two, he then went into the Naismith Foundation Hall of Fame as the greatest high school coach of the 20th century.
0: Yeah.
1: And he never, ever uttered a profanity. He always focused and he walked the word of God without beating us over the head. He was the one who walked the talk. But I'll close it with this. So I went to Harvard. And here I've got over 150 athletic scholarships to go to these great schools. My parents certainly could have afforded it, but they always said, get the best education. That's the foundation stone for success in life. So I said I wanted to go to Harvard, not realizing they were going to have to pay on their meager income and take out loans for me to go to Harvard. But that's what they said, and they made it happen. And I am forever thankful for that.
0: You know, last year we do survey work every year for the listeners, and thankfully we have millions of people that listen to Focus on the Family and, you know, like watch CBS and NFL, right? Okay. I think you have a few more. But,
1: I'm not sure, but whatever few I want to do to be impactful.
0: But the point of this is, when we do the survey work, last year 179,000 people said Focus was the organization that helped lead me to the Lord. So I think in the last few minutes here, JB, as we talk about it, I love your sympathy that we're only human. You've said that a couple times, that we're sinners saved by grace. Sometimes we lose that, especially in the Christian community. And we put a lot of expectations on our children. Because, you know, we're probably 35, 40. We've been walking with the Lord for 10, 15, 20 years. And then we expect our children to be right there with us. But they've got to walk their journey as well. And I think in that regard, when you look at even your story about your daughter and, you know, tough decisions that were being made then, speak to that parenting situation. Because I think there are going to be people hearing you and watching you now that it will help them, A, to consider Christ as their Savior, and B, to make wise decisions then so that you're 30, 40 years from that point, you can rest, that your soul is at peace because right things were decided. Speak to your daughter's situation.
1: Oh, well, in terms of my daughter's situation, who, you know, I had out of wedlock, and I remember a gentleman at the University of Michigan who was in a

0: associate athletic director who made such a distinct and lifelong impact on all of the great athletes who were there, including Tom Brady, Desmond Howard, et cetera, et cetera. A believer who had a definitive impact on all of those athletes, helping to prepare them for the game of life. And I'm not sure how much he may have been impacting him with the word, but I know when I thought about my daughter, and when I think about my daughter, and again, I had her out of wedlock with my high school sweetheart, who I thought I was going to marry, was not saved. And certainly in my mind, I would not have objected because I didn't know Christ if she said that she wasn't going to have a child if we weren't going to get married. And I went back and asked her not too long ago, why did you not have an abortion? And she simply said, and does it get any clearer and more impactful than this? Her words, not mine, I do not want to kill my child. I had no other questions from there. And while I am humbled to have been asked to speak on a number of different platforms and to preach the word of God, which I love, our friend Greg Oliver had extended invitations where people who run pregnancy centers were asking if I would come and talk to the women who were there, trying to encourage them to keep the baby. I understand this is a political hot potato, that many people stay away from this. The truth of the matter is, based on what my ex said and how she viewed it, and the beautiful 43-year-old daughter that I have now, who's married to a wonderful Christian man with four beautiful Christian kids who are all in Christian schools, I know that I know. And with respect to those invitations, while I can certainly give a male's perspective, I asked my daughter to go with me.
1: Oh, that's great.
0: And one of the reasons was because of a father-daughter show that we did on television, where the host asked me if I would bring my daughter, knowing that she was a child out of wedlock, who I supported 1,000%, have and always will, even being married, though my role is a secondary one, because when two get married in the Bible, they become one. So I play an augmenting role and love what I'm doing with my grandkids. But I asked her to come on this TV show with me, and this was live. And the host asked her, and I wasn't prepared for this myself. I was trying to prepare my daughter. He asked her, what was it like growing up in a family where your father wasn't there, knowing that you were had out of wedlock? Kind of looked to see what she was going to say. And she simply said, my father has always loved my mother. He never spoke one ill word. He supported me and her to the nth degree until I got married. And I have nothing but love for my father and how he honored and loved and loves my mother.
1: That's beautiful.
0: So, Jim Daly, you know me well enough to know, I don't go around trying to, and I said this earlier, to beat people over the head with the Bible. But we are to share the love of Christ lovingly, truthfully, and winsomely.
1: Yeah.
0: If I understand the word correctly, and I know you do, so please correct me, where it says, our job is to tell it. The receiver's job is to receive it and believe it. One plants a seed, another waters, but God gives the increase. So for me, with my grandkids, where it says a good man provides for his children's children, I still have that responsibility until the day that the good Lord calls me home. And I hope that people, I respect whatever decision other people want to make. That's their life decision to make. So please just respect where I'm coming from. I don't go around castigating anybody, beating them over the head, bringing doom and gloom on them. I simply present the truth. And it's a choice that all of us have to make. Deuteronomy 30 and 19 is pretty clear with that. For God is what? Speaking through Moses when he says,

0: I present before you this day. I call heaven and earth to record or record this day, your choice. I present to you life or death, blessings and cursings. And he gives us the answer to the test when he says, choose life.
1: Right.
0: It's a choice that we make.
1: Right.
0: God doesn't condemn. We condemn ourselves. And I pray that people will just receive the wonderful loving intent that is being shared. But it's all of us who has a choice to make. Does that make sense, Jim?
1: Oh, yeah. And I think, you know, what it demonstrates is the idea. And what we should be full of as Christians is the attitude that we were forgiven much, that we know we're forgiven much, that we're not perfect people, and Christ died for our sins. So why would you hold somebody else to a different standard, including your child? Some of the best stories, JB, I've heard at Focus are in this area where Christian families, you know, going to church on Sunday, their 17-year-old daughter gets pregnant, and now it's a catastrophe, and they've got to deal with it. But I think when it comes to life, and I know you share this, God doesn't make mistakes. Your daughter is not a mistake. Think of her life and the grandkids, and somehow God shapes all of that into good. Like Romans 8:28 says, all things work for good. Are you serious? But in that moment, the dads are furious, the moms are bewildered. What do we do? And it's not what we're aiming for. Of course not. We want what's best. But man, God will take your mess and make it better. Make it his mess. And that's what we want. JB, before we get away, I do want to hear that story of how you came to Christ, because we didn't capture that yet. What was it? You know, obviously you had your daughter out of wedlock, you mentioned. How long after did you come to Christ? What started you in a faith trajectory?
0: In as succinct a fashion as I can, after being cut by the Atlanta Hawks, and I did get a chance the following year when Red Auerbach, God bless him, asked me to come to trial for the Boston Celtics, and I was again the last person cut. So I knew that I was going to go and pursue a career, although he, Red Auerbach, wanted me to go overseas to polish my game a little bit and come back and play in the NBA. I said, no, you know, my parents worked hard for me to take advantage of this opportunity. Let's go start in a game of life. But while I was home sulking the first year after being cut by the Atlanta Hawks, hiding in the house for 2 weeks away from my friends who were like, JB didn't make it in the NBA, you're kidding me. But examining, as I shared with you, the reasons why, and when I examined my own heart and realized what I didn't do and the life mantra, work ethic that I have, whereas in corporate America, they give you principles, if you will, to follow to be successful in corporate America. For me, they have to have a foundation in Scripture. And in Scripture, when I examine myself, 2 Corinthians 13:5 says, to examine yourself, to make certain you're walking in the faith. I wasn't there at that point, clearly, when I was asking Jesus into my life. I'm tooling in my little Corvette, coming home late one night after the nightclub, a lifestyle for those several months of going to the nightclub and realizing that was not the answer. And it's late at night, and I simply asked the Lord, I said, I know of you, but I don't know you. If you will reveal yourself to me, I will serve you.
1: Great prayer.
0: But check this out. The very next week, I get an invitation from some of my buddies, ex-athletes, to go to yet another house party, a pajama party.
1: Yeah.
0: I'm 24 years of age. A pajama party.
1: Right.
0: But I go, and the moment I walk through the door, I realize clearly I don't belong here.
1: Conviction.
0: And when I was heading home after the pajama party, boy, it is who I am. You pull these things out of me, so I'm blaming you for it, okay? Getting emotional about it, but it speaks to the depth of that question to the Lord. Because on my way home, I said, I am so sorry. I feel like I've committed high treason. Just last week asking you to reveal yourself to me. And what do? I go to a pajama party. It certainly is an honoring of you. And that began effectively a 12-year search with my mother leading the five of us

0: through the church route to finally be settled into a good word teaching church headed by an ex-Tuskegee Airman by the name of Bishop Clarence Givens, who taught the word of God. I went to many a sermon where it was emotional, got me shouting, but after I left out of church, if somebody asked me what was the sermon about, I couldn't tell you. Mm-hmm. I just say it was emotional, it was good. Bishop Givens taught the word of God. And everyone who was up under his tutelage for the years that he was ministering has the same testimony to make. And that's where I came to a saving knowledge of Jesus Christ and gave my life to Christ, committed myself to the walk with him, trained up under Bishop Givens, became a director, co-director with my wife, Dorothy, of the youth ministry. My wife, Dorothy, is another whole story. That's a whole story there. Who grasped the word quicker, more deeply and committed than me. And your boy is now a well-trained husband.
1: Yeah.
0: Okay. That's good. But that led me down a path that I'm on and have continued on since. Does that make sense?
1: Totally beautiful. Yeah. And what I love is, people can complicate their spiritual journey, their faith in Christ. But the way you describe that pajama party, it was like the Holy Spirit was already present in your heart. It was happening, right? And that was that conviction that you had. Because you could have done that a month before. You could have gone to the party and been driving home in your vet and not think twice. Maybe a little pain, but, okay, I'll try to do less of that or something.
0: But to stop.
1: But that conviction.
0: And listen
1: to
0: the inner speaking that is there in every one of us. And when we talk about this, look, I can give a great, I think, presentation on hopefully following the model of what apologetics is all about, to try to answer questions for people. Mm-hmm. And there are those who are way smarter than me that can talk me under the table. But I'm not trying to convince you using an academic argument. This is a deeply spiritual come to Jesus moment where you have to answer in your own inner heart. Is this correct? Is this true? Is there a God? The God. If you ask the question and become familiar with the territory known as faith in Jesus Christ, and we've got so many great apologists that you know, whether it's Alex McFarland, so many. Lee Strobel, his story, The Case for Christ, is something that I reference in a number of my messages. Mm-hmm. Then just answer the question truthfully yourself, because it is an eternal decision. And here's the deal. When you understand that there's no such thing as death, as many people thinking where it's the cessation of life. Try the Bible's definition of death. Our spirit and souls will live on eternally. The physical body may die, but as the word describes, those of us who are believers will be reunited with the spirit and soul. But eternality is either in heaven with the Lord, or as the Bible describes death, it is eternity without Jesus Christ. Yeah. It is simple as that. And people may call it hogwash, but I would certainly say do some deep studying and being honest with yourself, because the decision is an eternal one. And so many people have cutely but painfully described it this way. If you think about it, the choice is either eternity in heaven with Jesus or in smoking with the person or the spirit you don't want to be with.
1: Perhaps just with no presence of God's character. Somebody described that will probably be hell, that there's no love, no kindness, no good, just no presence of God in that place eternally, just torment. JB, this has been so good. Thank you for the time. Thank you for being with us. Thank you for the perspective that you brought. I love it. This is all about the Lord. I wasn't sure how we would aim this. I think the Lord knew, and he used it and will use it according to his purposes. So thank you again. Thank you for your witness, for your example. You're flying in some high air there.

0: on television through the football season. And it's just awesome to see how God is using you. And I'm sure using you in all kinds of friendships to talk with people about him. So thanks.
1: Can I say thank you to you?
0: Oh, yeah.
1: And the patience, for this has been a long time coming.
0: It has. And I don't, I've been looking forward to it.
1: I don't envy the material that Scott's got to trim down.
0: That's for sure.
2: Well, what a great conversation and a powerful reminder from James Brown on today's episode of Focus on the Family with Jim Daly.
0: He just oozes with love for the Lord and his love for others, and I so appreciate his heart. He's one of those guys you could spend more time just sitting down talking to, because he's got great stories, and his heart for God is so right there on his shirt sleeve. He's reminded us that a life of influence is not measured simply by success, visibility, achievement, but by faithfulness to Christ. He emulates that so straightforwardly. He's challenged us to model the gospel in our homes, in our work, and in the everyday conversations that God gives us. If you'd like to learn more about a relationship with Jesus Christ, I want to encourage you to read our free online booklet called Coming Home. It tells you how to begin a journey in Jesus Christ by accepting him as your personal Lord and Savior. That's what we've done. We're a Christian ministry. I don't know how many people over the 2,000 years of history have made that commitment to Christ, but it's definitely probably in the billions. And you think about that, what do they know that maybe you have not investigated? And we want you to do that investigation. It's the question that people ignore that's probably the most important question in this life. Also, if you enjoyed this conversation, be sure to check out our free Sports and Faith audio collection with other inspiring interviews from sports icons.
2: Yeah, we've talked to some great ones, Jim, and that includes legendary pitcher John Smoltz and world-class golfer Bernhard Langer.
3: To make a long story short, about 3 months later, after going to more Bible studies, started reading the Bible, it was very clear to me that I had to be born again, and that I was never good enough on my own to earn my way to heaven, but Jesus did all that for me. I just had to believe in him. So I got on my knees, prayed the prayer, the acceptance prayer, and that emptiness that I had was gone.
4: I asked our chaplain at the time, I said, you know, I've prayed the prayer, you've told me what it means to be a Christian, how to walk this walk, and I said, but let me ask you a question. I said, what prevents me from living my life the way I want to live it? And then I'll have an age that I'll turn my life over to Christ. Like, what prevents me from getting to my, let's just say it's 38. And he gave me an answer that was real simple. He said, nothing prevents you from getting that in your life with one tiny exception. You may not get to your target date. So why take that chance? And it was just the simplest connection for me to say, I'm going to put all my trust in Jesus and I'm going to give him all the junk that I'm trying to carry in my backpack and I'm just going to release it.
0: Well, maybe that's something you've decided. You can wait till you're 38, 48, 58. There's no guarantee you're ever going to get there. So the question is, why not make that commitment now? If you have an appetite for godly things, but you haven't made a commitment to Christ, I would answer that question pronto. And, you know, you're not going to be giving up anything. You're going to get more in that situation. So, most importantly, eternal life and faith in Christ and a life of peace rather than chaos. You know, I know sports fans will love to hear these great testimonies from these achievers. These are people who have spent their life honing a skill to be paid tens, if not hundreds of millions of dollars to do. Mm-hmm. And you know what? That discipline requires focus and attention. And then when they turn that on their experience with Christ, and like you heard both from John Smoltz and Bernhard Langer, that reality that you can't earn it, it's a free gift from these guys who are used to earning it. Wow, that's powerful. So sign up. It's all free. 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
1: And tonight on Focus on the Family, that was James Brown, the host of CBS, the NFL Today. 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Faith, Family, and Purpose, that was part two. Faith, Family, and Purpose, part two. 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One being Victory 91.5, our music app. The other one being our website, victory.radio. 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And then look for Focus on the Family. And look for James Brown, Faith, Family, and Purpose, Part 1 and Part 2. You can look it up by the dates also. October 13th and October 14th, 2026. Well, Focus on the Family. They'll be back again tomorrow evening, always Monday through Thursday evenings. Yes, at 9. Coming up at the top of the hour, I've got another prayer time, so I hope you can join me for that. We got music between now and then. Mosaic MSC is up next with So Good to Me.
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0: It says it right there. It's really clear, and I don't know why it's so hard for me to just get that. But it says, the Bible says, don't worry about anything. Instead, pray about everything. Tell God what you need and thank Him for all that He's done. Then you'll experience God's peace, which exceeds anything we can understand. And His peace will guard your hearts and your minds in Christ Jesus. It's that simple.
1: Preach the word. Be prepared in season and out of season. Correct, rebuke, and encourage with great patience and careful instruction. For the time will come when men will not put up with sound doctrine. Instead, to suit their own desires, they will turn their ears away from the truth. 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

0: Victory 91.5. That is Hope Dars from her album, If the Lord Builds the House. Simply called Honey. Yes, yeah, sweeter than honey in the honeycomb, the way it describes it. Just better. And the Bible tells you to taste and see that the Lord is good. Mmm, how sweet it is to know the Lord. How good it is to know who He is. Amen. We're going to talk to Him at the top of the hour. It's called prayer, so keep it right here. I've got We the Kingdom coming up next, along with Crowder on Glory, Glory.
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will, no matter what you think about it at the moment. Maybe it's difficult for you to understand that. Maybe you just don't understand it at all. But J. King just saying, it'll be all right. I think about a song I wrote for our first child, our daughter, when she was just little, and now she's 40 years old, which is incredible. But yeah, and that's what it was, is everything is all right, everything is okay. Jesus shed his blood for me, the sun is going to shine today. And I'd sing that to her, and it'd calm her down. She'd be crying and stuff, and then it would just calm her down, and now she's a worship leader. Pretty incredible what God's done in her life, her and her husband, worship leader at a church right now. So, and all of our children are involved in ministry right now, all five of them. Our last child, our son, was married this last Saturday. So we're so pleased with that. Seth, he married Grace. So that's wonderful, isn't it? And such a wonderful ceremony. I was able to officiate at the ceremony and actually sing at the reception when my wife, his mother, and him danced together to Stephen Curtis Chapman song. That's pretty incredible, yeah. And God is so good. He is so good to allow us to see things that happen through our lives that we may not understand, we may not know are going to happen, and we may not see it happening. We may wonder how it's going to happen, then God puts it all together. That's incredible. That's what we saw happen. And God will do the same for you, too. It's going to be okay if you just trust him, if you just believe him, just trust in him. Let's go before his throne of grace. Heavenly Father, we thank you for all you are and all you do. But we don't just worship you just because of what you do for us. We worship you because of who you are and how you've shown yourself faithful and how things that you have brought about in our lives have been so wonderful. So incredibly wonderful. So we thank you and we glorify you in our lives and we submit ourselves to you completely, knowing that we can't do anything without you, but with you we can do all things that you want us to do, that you allow us to do, that you're

0: bringing about in our lives that we're submitting ourselves to, that we get all tied up in it and we wonder how is this going to happen, and then we look back and we see how you took care of it. So help us, dear God, to be patient, to be understanding, to know the things you're doing are right and good, and we will trust you because you've proven yourself at all times to be trustworthy. Help us, dear God, to be faithful to you. You've been faithful to us. We thank you for it all. In Jesus' name we pray. Amen. Amen.
1: 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My help comes from the Lord, the Maker.

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Your sins have been your downfall. 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

0: That is Kenan Baca, and I'm really enjoying his music. Yes, Kingdom of Christ off his album, My Salvation. Yes, Kingdom of Christ. The kingdom lives in us. I said this earlier. The kingdom of God is inside of us. Jesus said it's not going to be something you see outside. It's going to be something in you. God with us. Emmanuel, God in us. The Holy Spirit being in us. The Holy Spirit showing himself in so many different ways, but the most important is leading, guiding us into all truth. He does that so well. And, of course, he's the comforter. Let him comfort you in situations and times that you're in. Yes, are you part of the kingdom of Christ? Have you been born again into the kingdom? You must be born again, or you can be a child of God. Yes, do it. Listen to what the Holy Spirit's doing, calling you to Jesus.
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0: Victory 91.5, that is Joshua Queen. It's called Empty as the Grave. Joshua's doing very well, yes. God using him in so many areas. Let's keep praying for him. Let's keep praying for all these Christian musicians. And you out there, too, that are writing songs that we may not even hear your songs. But write them unto the Lord. Write them under the anointing of the Holy Spirit. Be creative. Don't just play the same four chords, same three chords, whatever like that. That's where we start getting the same melody because we're playing the same chords over and over in the same order. So let's be creative. The Bible says that David played cunning works when he went before Saul to play his harp. He didn't come out there and just go plunk, plunk. He was playing cunning works. I would love to have heard what all he played. It's been very different than what we hear now, and it'll be very different than what we're going to hear in heaven. Amen.
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0: Absolutely. It's a daily. Daily, again and again. It's a time of choosing Him. It's called sanctification, setting yourself apart as He's setting you apart also for service. He chose you. That's what chosen means. He chose you for service. That's what that is. He chose you to serve Him after you become in Christ. You have to be in Christ before He chooses you for service. And that's what it's all about. That's John Reddick. It's called I Choose You, also with Kane on that song, too. Got more coming up. We've got Forrest Frank standing by. Church Will Sing and Kevin Quinn.
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Not a single sparrow can fall to the ground without your father knowing it. And the very hairs on your head are all numbered. So don't be afraid. You are more valuable to God than a whole flock of sparrows. 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

Victory 91.5. Oh, so good. It's Kevin Quinn, with I'm Not There Yet. I'm not there yet. Are you? No. Even Paul said it. That he hadn't finished the course yet, but he was about to there at the end when he wrote. But that he had been faithful to God. And now was laid up for him a crown of life. Can be for you too if you're faithful to him, if you serve him. He's the Savior. He's the Lord. He's the King. We are to serve him. God is not there for us to get everything we want. Because our desires are not his desires until we totally submit our desires to him. And then let him be Lord over us. Let's go before his throne of grace in prayer. Heavenly Father, I thank you that your mercy is given to us every day. It's new every morning. I thank you for the breath that we breathe. I thank you for our hearts beating. I thank you for everything that you do for us. Everything. You don't owe us anything. You've done so much just to offer us salvation, and you're offering it to so many right now, I believe. But Lord, help us that have been walking with you for a long time not to get tired and weary in well-doing. Help us to be well-doing. Help us to be doing things that you want us, you called us to do. Different times in our lives, we have forks in the road. We have things that happen that we don't understand. We don't know what we're supposed to do next. So Holy Spirit, lead and guide us into all truth, into all directions that you want us to go. Walk along beside us as we follow Jesus. We know that's the ultimate, Lord, is to follow you. We know that's the reason that while we're here is to serve you.

0: is to have a relationship with you, and that's what you wanted. That's why you came. That's why you died. That's why you rose again, and that's why you're offering it to us. And every day we make the decision. Will we serve you? We make the decision. Will we be faithful? We make the decision. Help us, dear God, to keep that decision. Help us, dear Lord, to keep what we've promised unto you against that day. Help us, dear God, because we need you. We can do nothing without you. I know we can do all things with you, Christ, who strengthens us. But it does get tough, and you know that. You went through everything that we could ever go through and so much more. And you're touched by the feeling of our infirmities. And you'll undergird us, and you'll help us, and you'll carry us if need be, if we will stay faithful and stay close to you. Help us, dear God. We realize we're not there yet, but we're on the way. We're following you. And we thank you for all that you're doing in our lives and all the people that are praying right now. Draw them to you, Lord. Show them your love and your peace and your joy right now. In your name, Jesus, we pray. Amen.
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0: Oh, so good, so good, so good. Yes, that's it. Hillsong Worship, Alexander Pappas on lead vocals there. He gets around quite a bit, too. Off their album, Great I Am, it's called Yahweh Great. Yes, Yahweh being God's covenant name. Mm-hmm, the unpronounceable name that we put vowels in there so we could, but without the vowels, it just sounds like breathing in and breathing out, and that's what it is. That's who God is. He gave us the breath. He breathed into Adam the breath of lives, it says in the Hebrew, not just life, but of lives. So incredibly good. God loves us so much, and He is so great. Yahweh, great I am. That's who He is. That's what He told. That's what He told Moses. That's what He told us, too, in so many ways. Let's live by it. Let's realize that He is, and let's serve Him daily.
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That's what I got. That got the joy, joy, joy, joy down in my heart. Do you? Do you feel it? Do you know it? Have you given your life to Him? First off, it's not your joy. It's His joy. The joy of the Lord is your strength. Let Him give you that joy. But you have to want it. You have to walk in it. It's difficult at times, many times, many times. We fail many times. But get up, get back up, get in the race. Get back in behind Jesus and follow Him. Follow the light. Stop following the darkness. Stop going backwards. Remember Lot's wife, all of those things. You know, and Jesus saying that he who puts his hand to the plow and even looks back is not worthy of the kingdom of God. And that's pretty strict, but that's what Jesus said, not me. That's what Jesus said. But if you want the joy of the Lord, you follow with Him. You obey Him. You be close to Him. That's what happens. You get around Him, you can't help but have joy. Amen? His presence is glorious, is wonderful, is good, is joyful.

0: Yes, whatever you need, Jesus has it. Whatever you desire that is worthy of you asking him because it's of his will. Anything that is of his will, if you ask according to his will, the Bible says he hears you. That means if you ask against his will, he's not even going to listen. You have to look at both sides of every scripture. If this and if that. But you know, we have access to the Father through the name of Jesus Christ. And that's what Doe was singing about there off her album, Shiloh. You will have it all. Yes, Jesus. He'll have it all. He will have it all. He'll have all that you need at the moment. Your daily bread, the things that you have need of, that he already knows that you have need of, that he's going to allow you to have in certain situations. In certain situations, he may not. But you know what? We have to be faithful, and we have to believe him in every situation and trust him. If you believe that he's working all things for your good, take your hands off of it and let him do it. Stop trying to make it happen. Let him show you how to make it happen. Let the Holy Spirit lead and guide you into all truth and into the direction that you're to go to make it happen. If he doesn't want it to happen, okay, sit back and quit making. Quit trying to make it happen. Quit striving. Stop your striving and start obeying and start following. Amen? Well, I'm Tim Watkins, and I'm heading out for the evening. Yes, for this evening, this Wednesday, about to turn Thursday. And I'll be back on tomorrow evening from 7 till midnight, though, right here on the Classic Cafe. You have a wonderful evening. And Teresa is coming in at the top of the hour to take you through over the overnight on the watch. It'll be so good. I know, so much music and ministry, always right here on Victory.
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Jesus shared in their humanity so that by his death he might destroy him who holds the power of death, that is the devil, and free those who all their lives were held in slavery by their fear of death. 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

0: Good morning. Welcome to your Thursday, Midnight on the Watch. Teresa Croft with you. Such an honor to hang out with you on this early hours. So here's what I want to start you tonight.
1: Okay.
0: Where? Nothing you are carrying right now is bigger than what God is able to handle. Not the situation that has not moved in 2 years. Not the person you cannot reach. Not the thing you have stopped mentioning to anybody because you're tired of hearing yourself say it. God has never once looked at somebody's life and come up short on ideas. Some of you are working right now. God bless you. Some of you are with somebody who needed you. Somebody just can't get to sleep quite yet. Wherever you are, what you are up against is smaller than God is. So let us pray together, can we? We open up with Jeremiah 3, verse 27. I am the Lord, the God of all mankind. Is anything too hard for me?

0: Well, Father, we praise you. We thank you for who you are, the Lord, the God of all mankind. Is anything too hard for me? Nothing in any of our lives has ever come near the edge of what you're able to do. So we honor you. We thank you. Thank you, Jesus. Because of your obedience, we can come to God with everything we have. Receive mercy and grace in our time of need. Jesus, you are the answer to that question. Is anything too hard for me? You're the one nothing has ever been too hard for. So we worship you with our words this hour. Jesus Christ is Lord. We say it into the darkness. Maybe you're listening and you've stopped praying about something because you decided it was past fixing. Well, Holy Spirit, I pray you comfort them. Put that question back in front of that one tonight, and then the verse, is anything too hard for me, says the Lord. Thank you, Father. We love you. We bless you this morning. Lift up every need, every name, every household on our prayer list. Thanking you in advance for the healing, the restoration, the provision, the salvation, as we pray in the name of Jesus. All right, back into the music. River Valley Worship, Northview Worship. Yeah, it's the sound of revival on the watch.
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0: Victory 91.5, Church of the City, to your name. Well, hey, good morning. We're so glad you are listening to Victory 91.5. Teresa with you as we look at this hour we're in. The question, is there something you used to bring to God and do not anymore? Not because you got an answer, because asking started to feel pointless and the quiet got easier than the disappointment. So listen, pick it back up tonight. Jesus specifically told people to always pray and not give up. And Luke says that was the whole point of the story before he even starts telling it. He knew people would quit, and he addressed it in advance. So praying about something in the 10th month is not lack of faith, and it's not wearing anybody down. It is the exact thing you were told to do. So you can bring it back without any explanation for where you have been. Luke 18, verse 1, they should always pray and not give up.
1: Song after song. Never a doubter.
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We walk in the light as he is in the light. 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And the blood of Jesus, his son, purifies us from all sin. It's Victory 91.5.

0: 91.5. It's Matt Maher, high above it all. Hey, good morning. Hope you're doing well on this Thursday, early morning. So question, is there something in your life that has been stuck for a long time? Most people have one. You've tried what you know to try. You have prayed about it more than once. And it sits exactly where it was. So listen, hold the question God asked rather than the conclusion you came to. In Jeremiah 32, is anything too hard for me, says God. He said that to a man watching a city fall, which is about as stuck as a situation gets, yeah? Nothing has changed about his ability since then. And nothing about your particular situation has put it on some list of expectations. The not moving is not evidence about God. It is only evidence about the timing. And the timing has never been part you were responsible for. Listen to God say that to you. Is anything too hard for me?
1: Your life.
2: I turned my life over to...
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5: This is Victory 91.5.

Enfield. Hey, good morning. Making our way to the top of the hour. So have you run out of ideas on something? And that is a specific kind of tired, isn't it? It's not that you have given up. It is that you generally do not know what the next move is. So listen. We got a plan. Stand where you are and let God work. The word talks about having done everything to stand, which means there is a point where the doing is finished and the standing is the assignment. That's not passivity, and it's not giving up. It's holding your position while somebody else handles what you cannot. You are allowed to stop generating solutions at 12:45 in the morning. Standing counts, and it is harder than most of the doing ever was. After you have done everything, stand.

O God, you are my God. I earnestly search for you. My soul thirsts for you. My whole body longs for you in this parched and weary land where there is no water. I have seen you in your sanctuary and gazed upon your power and glory. Victory 91.5, the sound of revival.

Victoria 91.5. It's Aaron Williams, The Narrow Way. Hey, good morning. 1 o'clock on the watch. So glad you are listening. I'm Teresa. Delighted to be here. Hey, listen. Listen plainly. God is not disappointed in you. That belief sits quietly in a lot of people, and it shapes how they pray and whether they pray at all. God described himself as slow to anger before anybody described him in any other way, and that has not changed with time or with anything you have done. God's not short with you at 1 a.m. He's not tired of you. So whatever you've been bracing for when you thought about him tonight, you can set that down. It's not what you're going to find. So let's pray, opening up with Psalm 103, verse 8. The Lord is compassionate and gracious, slow to anger, abounding in love. So, Father, we thank you for who you are, full of compassion and grace, mercy at every turn, slow to anger, abounding in love.

0: love. So we praise you. The beginning of that psalm, it says, bless the Lord, O my soul, and all that is within me, bless his holy name. So we praise you, Father. You're slow to anger is one of the first things you ever said about yourself. And many of us have been living as though the opposite were true. Full of compassion and grace through the cross, Jesus paying the price. But now he's alive, seated at your right hand. So Jesus, you are gracious. Thank you that you are patient. Thank you, God, that we can have relationship with you through Jesus Christ. That in itself is such a miracle. So Jesus, thank you that you're patient. You are the one who is never short with anybody. We worship you this hour, Jesus. Maybe you're listening and you assume God is frustrated with you. Oh, Holy Spirit, I pray you comfort that heart. Let them know who God actually is. Yeah. That intimacy that can be found through Jesus to God, their Father. We love you, God, and we praise you as we pray all this in the name of Jesus. All right, let's go. Eli Gabold, Cade Thompson lined up next on The Watch.
1: The Lord will keep you from all harm. He will watch over your life. 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Victory 91.5 and Victory.radio. 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

0: Victory 91.5. You gotta love it. 29:11, child of God. Hey, good morning. Are you tough on yourself? Most of us are, and it gets louder when the house is quiet, yeah? You would never talk to a friend the way you talk to you. And you probably would never let anybody talk to somebody you love that way either. Think about that. So try the kinder version tonight. Because you see, God knows exactly what you are made of, and he has never once been surprised or disappointed by your limits. God remembers you are dust, and he says that tenderly rather than as a complaint about you. That is the posture he has towards you right now at 1:15 in the morning. So give yourself the same patience God already has. You are not behind on being a person God made you to be. Psalm 103, verse 14, he knows how we are formed. He remembers that we are dust.
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Let us acknowledge the Lord. Let us press on to acknowledge Him. As surely as the sun rises, He will appear. He will come to us like the winter rains, like the spring rains that water the earth. 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

0: Victoria 91.5, Michael Boggs. Good morning. Is there something you would go back and change? Think about that. Just about everybody has one, right? And it tends to surface at this hour when there is nothing else in the room. So let them have it again and again. Even if you have handed it over before, God describes himself as removing our wrongs as far as the east is from the west, which is a distance that does not close. He is not the one raising this at 1:30 in the morning. That voice is not his. So be as gentle with you when or then as he already is. Because that person did not have what you have now. And they could not see what was coming. An amazing verse in Psalm 103, verse 12. As far as the east is from the west, so far has he removed our transgressions from us. That's good news for you. On the watch.
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Victoria 91.5, Benjamin William Hastings. Hey, good morning. Making our way to 2 o'clock. You're listening to The Watch. Listen, if a friend brought you what you are carrying tonight, what would you say to them? Let's talk about that. Most of us are considerably wiser about other people's lives than our own, and that is worth noticing. So say that to yourself. The same grace you would extend without hesitating is available to you, and it always has been. Listen, you would not tell a friend they were too far gone, or that they have wasted too much time, or they should have known better.

0: No, you would sit with them and remind them who God is. Do that for yourself tonight. It's not self-indulgence. It's simply applying what you already believe. So say it to yourself like you're saying it to a friend. I think there's a neuroscience way of saying that, multiple person MPA. So talk to yourself as if you're talking to your friend, because you know you're a lot nicer to your friend. Ephesians 4:32, be kind and compassionate to one another, forgiving each other, just as in Christ God forgave you.
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He has showed you, old man, what is good. And what does the Lord require of you? 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

0: Victoria 91.5, it's Evelyn Cornier, Leaning on Jesus. Well, it's 2 o'clock on the watch. Good morning, I'm Teresa. Hey, let this one settle. You belong to God and nothing can undo that. Not a hard season, not a long stretch of distance, not the worst thing you've ever done. You see, he summons you by name and he called you his. And that was a decision God made rather than somebody you earned your way into. Decisions like that do not get reversed because somebody had a bad year. You are here as his right now at 2 in the morning in whatever condition you're in. That's the most settling fact in your life. You may be sitting in a prison cell. You may be sitting in the prison of your own making. God knows you and still loves you. Isaiah 43, verse 1, do not fear, for I have redeemed you. I have summoned you by name. You are mine. So, Father, we praise you. Three things in one sentence, and every one of them is something you did. You've redeemed us. You summoned us by name. We are yours. You redeemed, you summoned, you claimed. Wow. Jesus, we thank you. You are the one who claims. You are worth belonging to. You paid the price. So we worship you with our words this hour. We proclaim into the darkness, the dark of all dark, Jesus Christ is Lord. Jesus is able to save you. Confess with lips Jesus is Lord and believe in your heart that God raised him from the dead and you shall be saved. Thank you, Father. Thank you, Jesus. And if you're listening and you never felt like you belonged anywhere, Holy Spirit, we pray you comfort that heart. Settle that one tonight. And we lift our prayer list before you, every situation, spoken and unspoken, trusting you to answer as we pray in the name of Jesus. All right, let's go. Joseph O'Brien and Cain lined up next. We're so glad you are listening to The Watch.
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Yeah, shutting out the sound of the world and all its negativity. 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

0: 91.5. It's Tim Timmons, Even If. Hey, good morning. So glad you're listening to The Watch. So do you ever feel like you're on the edge of things? Not necessarily dislike, just slightly outside in a room or a family or a church in a way that is hard to explain and it's harder to bring up. So here, where you belong actually comes from. Your belonging. You were summoned by name and claimed. And that happened before anybody in the room had an opinion about you. You know, belonging to God is not based on fitting in anywhere, which is good news for the considerable number of people who never have. Whatever room you have felt slightly outside of, you are not outside this. You are called in on purpose. And nobody has the authority to move you out.
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Through Jesus, let us continually offer to God a sacrifice of praise, the fruit of lips that boldly profess His name, the sound of revival. 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

0: Victoria 91.5, Bethany Worry, That's How I Know. Hey, good morning. Did somebody else's life cross your mind tonight? Let's talk about it, because that happens to nearly everybody. You see a piece of somebody's week and carry it around longer than you meant to. So ease off that for tonight. You are looking at the outside of their life and the whole inside of yours, which has never been a fair comparison and never will be. You know, God has not once run two people on the same schedule, and he does not appear to be in a hurry with any of them. What he has for you has not been handed to somebody else while you are not watching. The road you keep glancing at was not assigned to you, and the one under your feet is doing just fine. Sometimes you just gotta stop the scroll and realize you are on time, God's time. Galatians 6, verse 4, each one should test their own actions. Then they can take pride in themselves alone.
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0: Victoria 91.5, Ken and Baka. Hey, good morning. So you're tired of holding it together? Have you been steady, the steady one, for a long while? That is a good thing to be, and it costs more than anybody around you really understands, because nobody usually thinks to ask how the steady one is doing. So let something be heavy tonight without managing it. You are not required to be composed at 2:45 in the morning, and nobody is watching. You know, God is described as close to the people who are crushed, which means the coming apart is where he arrives rather than where he waits. The Lord is near to the brokenhearted. Being strong has never been the condition for his attention. Ask one person for something small this week. It will feel strange the first time, and much less strange the second.
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but you must return to your God. 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

0: It's such a beautiful song. It's Nori. It's You. Hey, good morning. 3 o'clock on the watch. I'm Teresa. Here's something steady for you right now. God is not finished speaking to you. You know, a lot of people quietly assume he said what he was going to say years ago and has been silent since. He has not been silent. He speaks in more than one way. And most of what gets missed is not missed because he stopped. It's missed because our lives are loud. God is still directing, still correcting gently, still leading people who are not sure what the next step is. That includes you tonight. Yeah, you. Whether or not you have heard anything lately, that includes you. All right, let's pray. We get to do that at the top of every hour. Isaiah 30, verse 21, whether you turn to the right or to the left, your ears will hear a voice behind you saying, this is the way. Walk in it. Well, Father, we thank you we can hear your voice. We praise you that you designed relationship. Through the death of your son, Jesus, his resurrection, we can have relationship with you, the Father, Son, and the Holy Spirit. So we praise you. You have never let one of your children stand at a fork unguided. Someone may be at that fork and they need guidance. Oh God, thank you. Someone may be doubting whether they really are saved. If you confess with lips Jesus is Lord and believe in your heart that God raised him from the dead, you shall be saved. Jesus, thank you for your obedience. You went to the cross. Now you're alive, living to make intercession. You are the way, Jesus. You are the one who speaks at the turn. Oh, we worship you this hour. We declare out in the darkness, Jesus Christ is Lord. Maybe you're listening and you're standing at a real decision this week with two roads in front of you. Holy Spirit, I pray you comfort them and speak clearly to that one. Thank you, Father, that you are able to lead, to guide, and to save. We love you, God, and we bless you as we pray all this in the name of Jesus. All right, on the way, River Valley Worship, Church of the City, it's the sound of revival just for you.
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0: Victoria 91.5, that's Ash Wiseman. Hey, good morning. Are you at a fork in something right now? Two jobs, two cities, two ways to handle a family situation? That is an uncomfortable place to sit, and it's where a lot of people are at 3 a.m. So do this. Notice that the voice is described as coming at the turn rather than well ahead of it. You get the direction when you need it, not months in advance. And that is frustrating if you're a person who likes to plan, but it also means you're not failing at something by not knowing yet. Keep moving toward the next thing you do know, and listen as you go. Clarity has a way of arriving right about the time a decision actually has to be made.
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0: KTRA 91.5 Red Rock Worship. Good morning. We're so glad you are listening to The Watch. Okay, has it been a while since you heard anything from God? Can we talk about that? A lot of people are in that. You're not alone. And most of them assume they did not something. They think they did something to cause it. So keep the line open a little longer, friend. He's described as speaking in more than one way, which means he may not be using the methods you've been watching for. Sometimes it arrives in a passage in the Word of God, a passage you have read 50 times and heard differently on the 51st. Sometimes it's a person who says a sentence they will not remember saying. Widen what you are listening for this week. Like, God has spoken to me in ways that just sometimes blow my mind. I was on an interview. I interviewed this one lady, and she said something so powerful. God used her to minister to me, and I'm the one interviewing her. Listen to this, Job 33, verse 14. For God does speak, now one way, now another, though no one perceives it. So keep your ears open, your spiritual ears. He's speaking to you.
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0: Victory 91.5. I love that song. It's John Reddick. Hey, good morning. We're making our way to the top of the hour. Is there something you have to decide that will land on other people? And those are the heaviest ones, right? And they are the ones that keep a person up at this hour more than anything about themselves would, right? So listen, ask for wisdom plainly, okay? Rather than trying to produce it. The word says wisdom is given generously and without finding fault. And that second part matters. God is not going to bring up the fact that you should have handled this sooner. Just ask and then watch over that next few days, because clarity usually comes sideways rather than all at once. And listen, be gentle with yourself about it. Nobody gets every one of these right, and God has worked with imperfect decisions for a very long time. James 1 verse 5, if any of you lacks wisdom, you should ask God, who gives generously to all without finding fault. That word is for you. On the watch.
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0: Victory 91.5, Dustin Starks, Like a Waterfall. Hey, good morning. 4 o'clock on the watch. I'm Teresa. Glad to be with you. Here's what I want in your hands for this day. You'll be giving what today requires, not the whole month and not the thing you are dreading in 3 weeks, today. And it arrives at the hour it's needed rather than the night before, right? That is why this hour might feel heavier than the day usually turns out to be. You're trying to feel strong for something that has not started yet. You do not have to feel ready. Ready is not usually a feeling anyway. The supply has never depended on how much when you woke up. So stay steady. Trust. So we open up with the word. We get to pray at the top of every hour. Isn't that awesome? 2 Corinthians 9, verse 8, God is able to bless you abundantly so that in all things, having all that you need, you will abound in every good work. Wow. Thank you, Father. Reminds me of this prophetic word someone said. They said it over a friend, but it's like, what God orders, He provides. Something like that. What God orders, He pays for. That's what it was. So, Father, we praise you. You are able. What you order from us, you give us more than enough grace to walk there. Sometimes we forget that. Thank you, God. You haven't lost us in the midst of our visions and our dreams. Take us back to the rock, Jesus. Always take us back to that intimate relationship with you, God. Always take us back. Thank you that you do. Jesus, you are abundant. You are able. You're the one who supplies before you assign. What God orders, He pays for. Come on, that's for someone. God, we worship you. Jesus, we thank you. We thank you for hearts that are reaching out and they don't know if they really know you or are saved. If you confess Jesus as Lord and believe in your heart that God raised him from the dead, you shall be saved. We pray all this, Father, as we pray in the name of Jesus. All right, let's go. Ellie Holcomb, Abby Robertson. It's the Sound of Revival lined up next.
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0: Victoria 91.5. Tiffany Hudson, you mean everything. Hey, good morning. Do you ever feel like you're not quite enough for what is being asked of you? Listen, that is one of the most common things people carry, and almost nobody admits it, especially the ones who look most capable from the outside. So hear where the supply is described as coming from. You are told you will have all that you need at all times. And the sentence starts with God being able rather than you being adequate. You were never meant to be enough on your own, and nobody ever has been. That is not a deficiency in you. It is the design, and the sooner a person starts fighting it, is the easier the work gets. Look at it this way, because I've struggled with that. You are not enough. But if you put it into the perspective of being a child of His, you are enough because you are a child of a God who's more than enough. 2 Corinthians 9, verse 8, having all that you need, you will abound in every good work.
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Victoria 91.5, Josh Baldwin, Worth Everything. Hey, good morning. So glad you're listening to The Watch. So are the numbers heavy right now? That could be one of the most common reasons anybody is awake at 4 in the morning. And it's exhausting because there's nothing you can do about it until the banks open or until the gas prices go down. So let the math rest until daylight, okay? Jesus said your Father already knows what you need, which means you're not informing anybody of

0: anything when you pray about it. He said it right after telling people not to worry, you know? And he named food and clothing directly rather than treating them as small concerns. So go back honestly over the last few years and you will find months that you should have not worked and somehow it did. Running the numbers again tonight will not change them. Your Heavenly Father knows that you need them.
1: 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Victory 91.5 and Victory.radio, the sound of revival.

0: With you are. Hey, good morning. Making our way to 5 o'clock, rise and shine on your Thursday. Question, is there somebody depending on you right now? A parent? A child? Somebody at work who does not know how much you are caring for them? So notice this, that you are not supplying any of that out of yourself. You are told to abound in every good work, and abounding is described as the result of God's supply rather than your own effort. That should take the pressure off in a way most people never let themselves feel. You are not the source for the people who depend on you. You are a place that passes through, and the source, Jesus Christ, has not run dry once in anybody's lifetime. There's a proverb that says, "He who refreshes others will himself be refreshed." Or 2 Corinthians 9, verse 8, "So that in all things, at all times, having all that you need, you will abound in every good work." That's a word just for you. On the watch.
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The steadfast love of the Lord never ceases. His mercies never come to an end. They are new every morning. Great is your faithfulness. 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

0: Victoria 91.5, consumed by fire. Hey, good morning. Welcome into this 5 o'clock hour. Did you hear it already? We have a new Victoria 91.5 student of the week. It's the second week of October, and we send out congratulations to Diego. He's a sixth grader. We are excited to honor Diego. He has a love for Jesus, which drives him to share the gospel with others. And how about that? With boldness and courage. He recently prayed with a man in a Kroger parking lot. He shares the gospel with family, friends, and even though Bibles to gift others. Diego is an inspiration. He's only 11 years old, guys, and he pushes others to be bold and courageous about their faith. Of course, Diego is in the running for Victory 91.5 Student of the Month. 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Listen, your student, you know that your student is something else. Your kid is something else. So go to victory.radio. We're recognizing remarkable K through 12 students with some pretty awesome things and a chance to get on the radio with us. Come on now. Parents and guardians, you can nominate them today. Pretty awesome. All right, it is the top of the hour, so let's pray, shall we, as we open up with the word. It is Psalm 107, verse 1. Give thanks to the Lord, for he is good. His love endures forever. Well, Father, we thank you. You have something good for us. Relationship with you. You're good towards you, toward us personally, rather than only in general. Wow. Thank you, Father. Maybe someone needs to be reminded that God is good to them personally. Give thanks to the Lord, for he is good. So we are giving you thanks, oh God, praising your name. Your love outlasts every week anybody has ever had, the good ones and the hard ones, and it's not shortened by a single day. You are good. Your love endures. Thank you, Jesus, for the example of that. Your obedience on the cross to the point of death. But you're alive. You've risen. Sometimes we go to the risen real quick, but the dying is amazing. The obedience of that. Oh, either way, Jesus, we bless you. We praise you. You are good. You are the one worth thinking of at 5 in the morning. So we worship you as we pray in the name of Jesus. All right, the sound of revival continues on the watch.
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Victoria 91.5, it's Abby Gamboa. Hey, good morning. We're so glad you're listening. So 2 days left in this week. Come on now. Whatever has been hard about it is nearly finished. And that's what we're saying out loud at 5 in the morning. But most people are only counting what is still ahead. So take these two at a reasonable pace, okay? You do not have to make up ground, and you're not behind on anything that actually matters. What carried you through the first 3 days is still here, and it has not run low because it was never coming out of your own reserves. It is measured against the day in front of you, and it arrives with the day. Two more mornings, and the week belongs to you again. You know, I love this little verse. Deuteronomy 33, verse 25 says, your

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Be strong and courageous. Do not be afraid or terrified because of them, or the Lord your God goes with you. He will never leave you nor forsake you. 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

0: Victoria 91.5, Bethany Worry, Seen Too Much. Hey, good morning. So glad you're listening to The Watch. Okay, listen. Who could use a word from you today? Okay, somebody came to mind just now, right? And they're probably not expecting anything from you at all. So send it before the day fills up. That text, that message, that DM. The writer of Hebrews says to encourage one another daily as long as it is called today. And daily is a demanding word. Six sentences from you can hold somebody up through something you do not even know is happening in their life. You do not need a good opening line, and you do not need a reason. Send it before 9, let's say. Because by noon, the day will have taken the thought from you, and you will not get it back, maybe. Hebrews 3:13, encourage one another daily, as long as it is called today. So send that message.
1: I am still confident of this. I will see the goodness of the Lord in the land of the living. Wait for the Lord. Be strong and take heart and wait for the Lord. 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

0: Victoria 91.5, Sam Wesley, good morning. We're making our way to the top of the hour. You came through the night. Good job. Now take this Thursday 1 hour at a time and let God carry the parts that were never yours to carry. Go out the door, Psalm 55:22. Cast your cares on the Lord and he will sustain you. All right, Donna, comes your way at the top of the hour. I'll talk to you tomorrow. Make it a super great Thursday.
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keeping you encouraged all day, every day. Jesus looked at them and said, "With man it is impossible, but not with God, for all things are possible with God." 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

0: It's Donna. It's time to rise and shine. And we're going to do that together by starting off this day dark and early in prayer. But I don't know if maybe you're waking up this morning and something's going on in your life that's causing you to be nervous or to have fear about. Maybe it's a medical diagnosis or a doctor's appointment, or maybe it's something financial or just something that you're going through with a relationship or something in your life, maybe your job. I don't know, but I know that fear can make an issue look 10 times bigger than it actually really is. So before your feet even get to hit the floor and your day starts, your mind is already going through worst case scenarios. That has happened to me just recently, just the other day. So I get it. And that's why I'm talking about it. Because God never asks us to face these challenges with fear. Yes, there's challenges. Yes, there's things that are hard, but he gives us the grace for today. Not tomorrow, not next week, not next month, but right here in this moment. As we start this day together, you may not know how everything's going to work out today or what's going to happen, but I assure you, God is walking with you through it and towards it. Rising above fear. It doesn't mean that you're not going to feel fear, but it means that you don't let it get the best of you. Again, fear wants to make your problems look 10 times bigger than they actually are. Yes, your circumstances may be difficult, but they are not greater than your God. For God has not given us a spirit of fear, but of power and love and sound mind. That's from 2 Timothy chapter 1. You have power inside of you because the Holy Spirit lives inside of you. So take that power, embrace that power, and let that power be what propels you forward, not fear holding you back. Let's tackle this day together. God is with you. Let's pray. Heavenly Father, God, you see every person right now in this moment listening to Victory, and you know the things that are weighing on their heart. It's different for us all, but you know all the details. You know what we worry about. You know what we cry about. You know what has just captured us in fear. But God, help us stop giving fear so much power over our thoughts, our emotions, our decisions. And God, give us the courage just to face whatever it is in front of us. Father, we come to you asking for wisdom for the choices that need to be made, and peace that surpasses all understanding, where other people don't understand how we could have peace in these moments, but we do. That's the peace that we're seeking. And we know that that peace only comes from you. Please remind us that we are not walking into this day alone, that our spiritual confidence can be strong and powerful because you are holding our hands. God, wrap that power and wrap your love and wrap your rest around everybody listening right now as you are with us throughout this entire day and whatever today is going to hold. We give it to you. We give you control and glory. In Jesus' name, amen.
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0: What a beautiful, beautiful song to wake up to here on Thankful Thursday morning, Victory 91.5. That's called Honest Offering. It's Donna here with you, and I just want to say a huge congratulations to this week's winner, Diego, for our Student of the Week. We just giving you big, big, big hugs to the airwaves, Diego, because your heart is on fire for Jesus, and what you're doing out there with your little 11-year-old heart is amazing. Diego, 11-year-old winner for this week, he has used his own chore money to buy Bibles, little Bibles, and give them away to people. And he wanted to do that on his own. What? That's amazing. And not only that, is he has prayed for strangers before, prayed with them in the Publix grocery store parking lot. He prayed for somebody in the Kroger parking lot. I mean, this little dude, he is just something else. So congratulations, Diego. You have been selected as this week's Student of the Week. And hey, Mom, Dad, you can nominate your kid whenever you have a moment, okay? So when things slow down a little bit this morning and the kids are already off to school, come back, jump on your computer, jump on your phone, go to victory.radio and make sure you put in your nomination for your son or your daughter to be our next Student of the Week and in the running for Student of the Month, which is brought to you by Milton Montessori Schools. Thank you so much, Milton Montessori Schools, for providing the big grand prizes last month and this month as well. All right, don't waste any time. We want to hear all about your kid and what makes them special. 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

hour has come for you to wake up from your slumber, because our salvation is nearer now than when we first believed. The night is nearly over. The day is almost here. So let us put aside the deeds of darkness and put on the armor of light. Victory 91.5 and Victory.radio, the sound of revival.

much fun. That is Jordan St. Cyr right here on Victory 91.5. Every reason to believe. It's Donna waking up with you dark and early, but it's time to rise and shine, my friends. We've got the verse of the day. What verse is that to kickstart this day here? It is very short, very sweet. It is Psalm 100, verse 2. Serve the Lord with gladness. Dun, dun, dun, dun. Serve the Lord with gladness. All right, living out our faith. Y'all, living out our faith, it should not feel like we're dragging ourselves just through a list of Christian responsibilities. It should be something that we genuinely love doing, how we love being, and not because we're trying to earn God's approval or earn our way into heaven, but just because we are so grateful for His love that we want to spill over into the way we live. We want that to spill.

0: over into the way we live, right? So here are just some ways that I came up with really quick that we can actually enjoy putting our faith into action. The first one that I thought of immediately is just is be the answer to somebody else's prayer, right? What if you started asking each day, you started asking God, Father, who might need something that you've already given me? Who can I sow into? In whatever way that that might look like, God will provide the opportunity if you are willing and you say, yes, yes, I want to be somebody, I want to be the answer to somebody else's prayer. I want to help. So that's one right there. How exciting is that God would use you to remind somebody else that they are seen and loved? I think it's awesome. And my number two was make kindness or a random act of kindness your personal adventure. Like, go looking for opportunities to surprise people with goodness, with gladness, with love. I don't know if that means paying for somebody's coffee, a stranger, or doing something to quote unquote what the world calls pay it forward, or to compliment a stranger, or, you know, check in on somebody if they're in the hospital or if they have a family member who is in the hospital. Make it a mission to, you know, call on a friend, check on that family member. Just have somebody feel a little bit more loved after you leave them than when you came to them. Does that make sense? I want you to imagine going to bed tonight knowing that you made somebody's world brighter today. And don't just look for ways to practice your faith. I want you to look for ways to enjoy it.
1: 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I just wanna love myself. Never a downer.
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0: 91.5. That beautiful song is by Hannah Sullivan and is called Everything I Am. Good morning. It is Thursday, October 15th. How you doing this morning? I'm Donna here with you, and I saw this quote and I wanted to share it with you. The quote said, "Stop being afraid of what could go wrong and start being excited about what could go right." What a great way to just start your day. What a great way to start your morning, because how much energy do we waste rehearsing everything that could go wrong? It's so true. We imagine the failure already. We imagine the negative news coming at us. We imagine that ugly diagnosis we're going to hear. We imagine the financial strain. We imagine the disappointment. There's all these things that we're already afraid of. So what if we were to start giving that same imagination to all the things that could go right? What if that opportunity works out in your favor? What if that reconciliation starts to heal? What if my prayer gets answered? What if the miracle happens? What if the opportunity shows up? What if that door opens? Right? What if my stress is replaced by peace? What if my weakness is replaced by strength? You know, y'all, we don't know how the chapter of life that we're in is going to end. We don't know how this day is going to end. But we can stop letting fear write the story before God has a chance to reveal the possibilities of everything that can go right. So you've already spent enough time preparing for the worst. So it's time to get excited about the possibility of God's best for you. What would that look like? All right, y'all. Speaking of being afraid of the what ifs, y'all, I know that sometimes with health, we can feel like we have tried everything and nothing has worked. You just want to solve the medical mystery. 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So for information on how to schedule a consultation, their website is progressivemedicalcenter.com.
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My dear friends, stand firm and don't be shaken. Always keep busy working for the Lord. You know that everything you do for Him is worthwhile. Daily encouragement from God's Word on Victory 91.5.

That's one of my favorite musicians. That's one of my favorite artists. That was Brandon Lake with How Good God Is. Good morning, y'all. It's Donna Rodriguez here with you in our prayer time together. And here's an interesting picture that I would love for you to think about, right? You've probably

0: want you to imagine the eagle reminding us to rise above the noise. The eagle can rise higher in altitude than any other bird. So while the crow represents the temptation to get caught up in every distraction and criticism and the negative voices around us and how they just squawk and how they want to peck at the other birds, they're kind of like the bully of the birds. It's true. A crow is kind of like the bully of the bird world. And how much time do we spend our energy reacting to the bullies of the world, the criticisms, the judgments? Right? We worry about what people think, what's going to happen. But you guys, we were created for more than just living there at the foot of everybody else's loud voice. We were called to be an eagle. It's even in scripture. And being an eagle doesn't mean thinking that you're better than other people. That's not what I'm saying. It just means refusing to let those crows peck in your altitude. It means keeping your eyes on God's truth when the world is shouting at you, noisy, loud, trying to bully you into believing what they want you to believe. So be the eagle, my friends, not just today, not just tomorrow, but every day in your life where we can rise above. Let the world be full of crows. We soar on the wings of eagles. I love that illustration. I love that visualization. And it comes straight out of scripture. But those who hope on the Lord will renew their strength. They will soar on wings like eagles. Isaiah 40:31. Join with me and let's pray. Heavenly Father, God, thank you so much for reminding us that you have designed us and created us to be like an eagle, that we are strong, that we will soar, that we will rise above. God, if anything is trying to steal that joy and steal that ability to steal that spiritual confidence where we can soar, would you just remind us and ground us again on your promises? That when divide comes at us, negativity comes at us, hatefulness, ugliness, anything like that that comes at us, people trying to force us to believe what they believe, trying to force us to see what they want us to see, will you not only, Lord, just divinely help us to respond with grace instead of joining in, but also just pull us away from these distractions. Keep our eyes focused on you. We invite you to keep our eyes focused on you. We invite you to keep our ears in tune with what you say, your truth. God, we want our lives to reflect your peace, to be peacemakers and peacekeepers. And sometimes to do that, we have to rise above, be the bigger person. God, help us to do that with the strength that only you can provide. Help us to soar in faith today, starting right now, one decision at a time. We give it all to you, Lord, and it's in Jesus' name that we pray. Amen.
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Victory 91.5. Good morning. Good morning, my friends. That was My Salvation. I am so excited to do this with you right now. I'm Donna Rodriguez. Thank you so much for tuning in. And guess what? We are going to do Bible trivia. I do it once in a blue moon, and I know that you guys really enjoy it. So I don't know if you're in your car. I don't know if you're at home, but I want you to shout out these answers if you know them, just, you know, for funsies, for yourself. And this time, I've decided to do something a little bit different. Right now, for the first time ever, I'm doing unusual Bible trivia. So all of these are really weird questions. So it's more like they're advanced level because they're just weird questions that you don't really think of much when you think about scripture. So let's see, what do you actually know with unusual Bible trivia questions? Part one. Okay, here we go. Are you ready? Number one, what left-handed judge killed a king by hiding a sword under his clothes? Which left-handed judge? Unusually, the answer is Ehud. And you can find that in Judges 3. Did anybody get Ehud? Okay, number two, unusual trivia question. Which Bible character had 30 sons who rode 30 donkeys and controlled 30 towns? You can also find this in the book of Judges. And that Bible character's name is Jair. J-A-I-R. Jair. I think that's how you pronounce it. Again, 30 sons. He had 30 sons who rode 30 different donkeys and controlled 30 different towns. Woo, that's a lot of kids. Okay, number three. What food did God provide for Elijah through birds? And bonus, what bird was mentioned in the Bible? The food provided for Elijah was bread and meat. And the birds that scripture talks about were, anybody know? Ravens. Ravens brought food, bread and meat to Elijah. All right, let's keep going here. Number four, unusual trivia question. Who killed 600 Philistines with an ox goad? That's a lot of people, 600 people with an ox goad. An ox goad, by the way, is like a long stick used to guide cattle. And the answer is Shamgar. Who got that one? See, I told you these are unusual. They're a little bit more advanced. Last one for right now. Round one, part one. Who hid 100 prophets in caves and fed them bread and water? Do you know? It starts with an O. It's from the Old Testament. Who hid 100 prophets inside caves and fed them bread and water for safety? The answer?

0: is Obadiah. Obadiah. There we go. A palace official that was serving King Ahab, found in 1 Kings. All right, did you get any of those? Well, if not, you're going to have another chance because I'm going to play a couple great songs, and then I'm coming right back, and we're going to do part two of Unusual Bible Trivia. 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Bob Bailey's wants to encourage you with 1 Peter 2, verse 9. But you are a chosen people, a royal priesthood, a holy nation, a people for God's own possession, so that you may proclaim the excellencies of him who has called you out of darkness and into his marvelous light.
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Declare a holy fast. Call a sacred assembly. Summon the elders and all who live in the land to the house of the Lord your God and cry out to the Lord. Victory 91.5 and Victory.radio. 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

That's such a great song by Yveth Luna, the bilingual singer. Love her. Yveth Luna, Making Waves. Victory 91.5. Good morning. Did you have some fun with my unusual Bible trivia just a little while ago? Because now I've got part two. Part deux is right now. So are you ready? Call these answers out if you know it. Again, this is just for fun. I do this once in a blue moon. I've actually received messages before from so many different listeners that they enjoy Bible trivia. And I grew up on a Bible trivia team when I was younger called Bible Bowl.

0: It was kind of like Jeopardy, and we would, it was a whole thing. Like, it was a league, and we would compete with other churches all around the Southeast. It was kind of a big deal growing up in youth group land, right? So we had Bible Bowl, and I thought I would just kind of do a little bit of that right now in our own way, our own way. So today's questions are in the unusual category. Unusual Bible trivia questions, kind of more on the advanced level. So here we go. Part two, let's continue. Number one of part two. What did Samson find inside the carcass of a lion? What surprised him when he looked inside the carcass of a lion? What did he find? Do you remember this story? The story is found in Judges, and the answer is something sweet. Something sweet. It was a swarm of bees and honey. It was a big, huge beehive inside the lion, packed with honey. Yep. All right, number two. What king, so I'm looking for the name of a king. What king had a throne that was made of ivory and gold? And there were these huge lions as the armrests, or next to the armrests. Looking for the name of a king. Which king do you assume would have a throne made of ivory for him with lions also included? Of course, that's going to be King Solomon. King Solomon. All right, number three from part two. Which disciple, or so we're looking for the name of a disciple, which disciple cut off a man's ear when Jesus was arrested? Come on, you know this one. Now we're going to the New Testament. Peter. Peter cut off a man's ear when Jesus was arrested. And that servant's name was Malchus, by the way. But don't worry, Jesus healed his ear. Okay. All right, two more. I got time for two more. Who was lowered through a hole in the city wall in a basket to try to escape from being arrested? Do you remember there was a plot to kill him? So a bunch of believers gathered together and tried to get whom in a basket and through a city wall for escaping. Do, do, do, do, do, do, do. That would be Apostle Paul. Paul attempted to get inside that basket. You can find that story in the book of Acts and then mentioned again in 2 Corinthians. Okay, last but not least, this is just a true or false question. So you got 50-50. True or false? A man in the Bible had 12 fingers and 12 toes. True or false? It is true. That is the answer. True. They don't name the man, though. They just say he was a giant from Gath, G-A-T-H. He had 6 fingers on both hands and 6 toes on both feet. He was killed by David's nephew, Jonathan. Yeah. 12 fingers and 12 toes. That kind of reminds me of, like, what's that show, that the Princess Bride? The Six-Fingered Man. Remember that from the movie? Well, you can find out that story in 2 Samuel and again mentioned in 1 Chronicles. All right, guys, I hope you guys enjoyed our unusual Bible trivia here this morning. We're going to get back to some great music and then back to prayer time. That's going to be coming up at 8 o'clock. Don't forget, we pray at the beginning of every hour here on Victory.
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0: says.
1: The Lord is singing the songs of victory over your life. 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

0: You are listening to Victory 91.5. Good morning, everybody. It is Thankful Thursday, and what are you thankful for here today on October 15th? We are mid-month. I'm Donna, and we're probably all very familiar with C.S. Lewis, right? And he wrote this incredible book that probably a lot of you have read from or studied from, and it's called Mere Christianity. Well, in it, there is a quote that he writes, and he says, "A Christian is not a man who never goes wrong, but a man who is enabled to repent and pick himself up and begin over again after each stumble." And that's just such a great verse that we need to look at for just a quick moment. It's basically saying the strength of your faith is not measured by how many times that you fall, but your willingness to let God get you back up again. And God's never going to run out of energy or run out of strength. He's happy to pick you back up again over and over again, however many times it takes. And you know that thing that you keep beating yourself up over? Whatever that might look like for you in your life, that thing that you just maybe have shame over or regret over or disappointment in yourself over. Well, whatever that is, God is not standing over you saying, "Ugh, I can't believe you did that again." No, he wants you to get up and to come closer to him and let him just keep working on your heart. So please do not waste another day punishing yourself for being a work in progress when you could be letting God help you make progress. Remember, you can't have a comeback if you don't have a setback first. That's what comebacks are made from. And God is the God who specializes in comebacks. 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

hope for every child of God defeats this evil world. 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

All right. That is called Heaven's Hand right here on Victory 91.5. Good morning, my friends. It's Thankful Thursday. I'm Donna Rodriguez here with you, but we are going to slow things down now, and we're going to get into our prayer time here together as we kick off the 8 o'clock hour. Hope you're having a great morning, my friends. I just want to ask you a quick question before we go into prayer. Have you ever stood in, like, in the hallway and just looked at all the doors? I know that that's not something you would normally think of. It might be the hallway in your house. It could be the hallway in a particular building. But when you think about it, it's kind of symbolic to the hallway of our life. Just looking at all the doors that we've been through already and all the doors that are yet to be open. And maybe you're at a part of your life where you're wondering, which door do I walk through next? What's going to be the next chapter, the next season? What's that going to be like? There's too many options. I don't know where to go. You know, maybe you are staring at a door that you want open, but it's closed and locked because God is protecting you from that chapter. You're not meant to go there, but you're just wondering, God, where am I supposed to go? Well, here's what I want you to remember. You don't have to figure out which door God wants you to open, because if you trust Him to lead you, then He will walk right with you. He will walk you to the door that He wants to be opened for your next chapter, your next season, your next step. And if you've had a closed door in the past, that doesn't mean that you've lost your way by any means. A change in direction doesn't mean that you failed. That quite the opposite. A change in the direction means that God is probably redirecting you where He wants you to go, or protecting you from something that you can't see yet, or preparing you for what you haven't even imagined yet to take place for your life. Just let Him guide you. Let Him walk you down the hallway of doors and lead you to the one He wants to open for you next. Because you don't need to have the whole hallway mapped out when you know who is the one guiding you. Are you letting Him guide you? Let's pray. Heavenly Father, God, thank You so much for this day. Thank You for this day that we are so grateful for. Thank You for all the people that are tuning in right now in this very moment and praying with their hearts wide open for You, God. We've all had plans that have changed in the past, and maybe right now in the present, we're standing in the hallway of life with so many doors and just looking for a direction. So, Father, we just ask that

You would help us to resist the urge to open doors on our own, to force things to open on our own, or to walk through the wrong doors, leading us into the wrong directions. God, give us the confidence and the peace just to

0: So, Father, just lead us to the doors that you have designed just for us, individually, intimately, personally, because that's how much you love us, and we know that. Help us to increase our faith to walk through it, holding your hand, letting you guide, letting you lead as we follow in trust and we follow in faith, God. Keep us from harm, deliver us from evil, protect us, Father, as we continue just to follow you. And thank you so much for everything that you bless us with, the people in our lives, Father, the love in our lives. Thank you so much for the gifts and the favor that maybe we're too busy or distracted or caught up in our own feelings to even stop and notice. Help us to open our eyes to see all of the blessings that you have just continuously given and arranged in our life. Thank you so much for being active in our life. We're just in awe. We give this day to you. We give the hallway to you. We give the next doors to open to you. It's in Jesus' name we pray. Amen.
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Victory 91.5, that is Anna Golden, that sweet voice. Anna Golden with a song called Fountain. You're listening to Victory with me, Donna. Hello, hello. It is October 15th. It's going to be a gorgeous day today. It's going to be hot. It's going to be 85 degrees and sunny throughout Atlanta. So get out there and enjoy this beautiful weather. I don't know if you were listening yesterday afternoon or not in the 4 o'clock hour, at the end of the 4 o'clock hour, but it was amazing. It was so great. Me and Corey and Duncan, all three of us, we were here to award the student of the month for the last month for September with their big grand prize. And we did it live on air. It was awesome. So the reason that it took a few weeks to get our student of the month here for September is because of

0: fall breaks. Fall breaks were going on, and this school was closed. These people are out of town. I'm out of town. It was kind of nuts, but we finally got Elisha here in studio to come and receive his choice between the grand prize of either a MacBook Neo laptop or a Nintendo Switch. Number two, and Elisha chose his very own laptop computer, which is gifted to him by Milton Montessori Schools. They are the sponsor of Student of the Month. And Milton Montessori Schools, there's a Montessori school in Milton, Georgia, right there in Alpharetta, and also another location here in the Cumming area if you're interested. So check it out, Milton Montessori Schools. Thank you so, so, so very much for providing that big grand prize, because the smile on Elisha's face yesterday was priceless. And in fact, keep looking at our Facebook and keep holding out. Stand by, stay tuned for our Instagram as well, because we're going to be putting up the videos of Elisha coming into the studio yesterday live on air to receive his grand prize. And also, just as a friendly reminder, Elisha won Student of the Month for the month of September. We were so impressed by this 11-year-old boy, okay? No, wait, he's 10. This 10-year-old boy, because he took it upon himself to memorize 15 different psalms. And when I say 15 different psalms, I'm not referring to just a verse from psalm. I'm talking about the chapter, the whole psalm from start to finish. He memorized 15 different ones. So we kind of put him on the spot yesterday when he was on the microphone here in studio. And we're like, can you share with us your favorite one? And just right off of just memory, he just went for it and gave us a full chapter of Psalm off the top of his head. And it was beautiful. And his voice is beautiful. And he is just such a, like, the whole family was here. Mom was here. Dad was here. Two of his older siblings were here. One of his younger siblings were here. Two of his siblings were still at home. So the whole family, though, came, and we just had a great time here. Even the mom, Eva. Eva got to get on the microphone as well and share just what makes Elisha so special in her heart, too. So I hope that you got to tune into that. But if you didn't, it's okay. Don't worry about it. We're going to be making all the posts about it either today or tomorrow. So all the pictures are going to be online at Victory 91.5. All the video is going to be uploaded as well. So you make sure that you are following us, Victory 91.5, on Facebook and Instagram, so you don't miss out on these special moments. And if you have a child that you want to brag on because they're so special too, well, we would love to hear about it. We need to know. So go to victory.radio. That is our website, y'all. 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

Blow the trumpet in Zion. Sound the alarm on my holy hill. Let all who live in the land tremble, for the day of the Lord is coming. It is close at hand. 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

Victory 91.5. I love that song by Haley Hutchinson called Devil in the Water. Hey, y'all, it's Donna Rodriguez here with you. Victory 91.5. Thankful Thursday. And I've got a great little bitty story to share with you that maybe you can relate to. How, you know, you're so excited about something in life and then it doesn't go the way that you thought it was going to go. And it just breaks your heart. But then God uses the pieces of your heart and then changes it, redirects it, and then makes it something even better and even more beautiful in the aftermath. And that has happened to me before, for sure. And maybe it's happened to you before, but this is a story that just illustrates it a little bit about what God can do, how God can take scrambled eggs and turn it into this incredible omelet. So here it goes. It's very short. It goes like this. A man had dreamed for years of opening a little restaurant in his hometown. He saved all of his money and found what he thought was going to be the perfect building. So excited, he spent months planning his menu, picking out the tables, imagining the day that he would finally get to unlock the front door and greet his first customers. A longtime dream come true. But just a matter of weeks before opening, a pipe burst overnight, flooded the entire building, ruining everything he had already paid for. The repairs were too expensive, the financing fell through, and eventually he had no other choice than to walk away and lose the dream that he had worked so hard to build. Heartbroken and desperate, he took a temporary cooking job, cooking breakfast at just a diner across town, way beneath his talent level, telling himself it's just a way to pay the bills until he figures out what comes next. In and out on robot mode, in and out on autopilot, lost his dream. Well, one morning as he took this job and he's working there, a woman that was eating breakfast, she

0: impressed with his cooking that she had asked him if he had ever considered catering because she knew somebody who owned a catering company and needed help. And he said, sure. She made a phone call within only 2 weeks. He was now promoted to this catering company in this incredible new opportunity. And yet, as if that weren't enough, that small new beginning, it grew and grew as he proved himself in this catering company. And next thing you know, he was able to save enough money, get other people invested, and he was now even better suited and better experienced to open up his dream restaurant even better than the one that he had lost. And sometimes, my friends, with this story included, sometimes life scrambles our eggs so badly that we can't imagine anything turning out right again. But God is not limited to our recipe. The road that you never wanted to travel, it just may introduce you to new opportunities that you never would have found otherwise. So my friend, if life has taken you on an unexpected detour, do not assume your story is over. Do not assume that story is over because God, again, can take the scrambled eggs, which is your broken detour plans, and the tears that maybe you've shed over what didn't happen or what didn't go your way. And you can be absolutely surprised, miraculously surprised at the omelet he is still going to make and present to you for your life. When you trust God, knowing that he can pick up the pieces to create something brand new.
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Well, we are worshiping here together this morning, aren't we? We've had a bunch of worship songs this morning here on Thursday. Victory 91.5. I'm Donna. We like to have a little bit of everything in our music, right? The playlist here at Victory 91.5, we've got something for everybody. And I feel like this morning, God has just put worship songs here for all of us to open up our hearts to and just get in that rhythm, you know, with Him. Because a lot of times here on Thursdays, we're tired. We're at the end of the week. We know that the weekend is almost here. And it's like Wednesdays, you feel that lull, but Thursdays can actually be more of the difficult day, in my opinion. So, you know, we just need to wake that spirit up within us. We need to reconnect, refuel, refill. And I love the music that we get to be filled with here at Victory. I hope it's touching your hearts too this morning. Hey, it's Donna, and it's time for Verse of the Day. What is today's Verse of the Day? It is Psalm 138, verse 8. It says, "The Lord will vindicate me. Your love, Lord, endures forever. Do not abandon the works of your hands." Okay, that's not as familiar as some other verses that we have that are verse of the days, right? But this is definitely something that we can carry in through the rest of this day, which is that God is not finished with you just because maybe something in your life feels unfinished. I don't know, maybe you're waiting for an answer for something. Maybe you're trying to make sense of something difficult. Maybe you're wondering why something that you've prayed for and prayed for and prayed for hasn't worked out yet for you. I get it. I've been there. I've been there so many times. But we got to remember that we are still a work of God's hands. We are a masterpiece. We are His handiwork. And not everything happens all picture perfect all at once. Sometimes things are a process, and it's a process for a reason. You're going to grow in that season. Your faith is going to deepen in that season. You're going to have to lean on God even more, and that makes your relationship bridge even closer with Him. Maybe compassion for other people. There's so many different reasons, so many different layers as to why God is bringing you through the timeline of a process. And you don't have to have every loose end tied up all perfectly to trust that you know that God is working in your life, right? So you can walk through this day on Thankful Thursday, by the way, knowing that the same God who has brought you through so much in your past has not just suddenly run out of wisdom for you, has not just suddenly turned His back on you. No, He has proven in your life, look at the history of your life. He has proven time and time and time again that He's always there. So maybe the question to ponder is, what if the thing that you're worried about today, the thing that you're worried that God has forgotten, is actually the very exact thing He's just still working on for you? And maybe that's happening behind the scenes right now. He's lining up and arranging things to unfold for you in His precise manner. And that might take time to arrange those details on your behalf and for your behalf. So exercise patience, exercise trust, and again, the question, what if the thing that you are so worried about that God has forgotten in your life is the very exact thing He's just still working on? Think about that. Food for thought. Food for thought. Speaking of food for thought, my friends, we are so grateful for our Victory 91.5 morning show partners. 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

Victory 91.5, keeping you grounded in the Word. In your hearts, revere Christ as Lord. 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

0: into the dark.
1: Amen. That is Ren Collective. Love that group with True North. Hey, y'all. Good morning. It's Donna here with you, Victory 91.5. We are going to slow it down. We're going to bring it into our prayer time here together, which is something that we do every single hour on the hour. In case you are new to Victory, because we get new listeners all the time, y'all. At the beginning of every single hour, we stop. We take a breath. We pause and we pray. Just constantly staying connected to God all day, all afternoon, all night, overnight, you name it. We come together and pray. So that's what we're going to do right now. But first, I just want to have something on your heart before we go to God together in prayer. And I don't know if you've ever stopped just to really, truly reflect and consider what it means to be loved by God individually, personally, intimately. Do you let the awe of that enormity ever just sink in? The God that knows every single thing about you, even the parts you don't like, the parts you're not proud of, the parts where you've made bad decisions, moments that, you know, aren't your best. He still loves everything about you unconditionally, not some other version of you who finally gets everything right, not the version of you who's praying more or making fewer mistakes. Just know everything about who you are is loved and covered by His grace. He loves you from your past. He loves everything about you in your present, and He's aware of who you are. He's fully aware of your weaknesses. He's fully aware of where you stumble and what makes you trip up and fall. He knows. He also knows who you're still becoming. Doesn't matter your age, doesn't matter your season of life. He also knows all the wonderful things about you too. All the best moments of you as well. Everything that makes you smile, everything that makes you laugh, everything that makes you tick, the love in your heart. He knows all of it. The good, bad, the ugly, the beautiful, the strong, the weak, everything high, low, and in between. And He still loves every single bit of you just as you are. Do you ever just let that sink in? That we don't have to hide our mess from God to be worthy of His love? We can bring it all to Him because we know and we're confident that we are loved. I mean, what might change in your heart? What might change in your perspective if you just stop trying to earn His love and instead understand and accept that you're already completely covered in His love, no matter what? It's an awe feeling to have when you actually allow yourself to stop and let that sink in and just wash over you. Would you please pray with me? Father in heaven, God, we don't understand maybe how you could love us so unconditionally, how you could love us even with our messy parts, our weak parts, the decisions that we're not proud of. But God, you tell

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Father, for the person that's praying right now that's having a hard time to accept that because they don't understand how you could love them with what they've done in their past or how

0: where your love is. God, you know every part of us, even the parts that we struggle with, and yet you still invite us to get closer and closer and closer to you. So, Father, we need your divine help sometimes just to receive that love, your love today, as a gift. And let that love just help us to change the way that we see ourselves and how we see others, how we treat others, and how we just walk through this day and we walk through every day, knowing that we are loved, and how that might dramatically change some of our lives and how we live it. God, there are no words that we could say to thank you enough for your unconditional love. So we're just gonna open our hands in this morning, right now, and we're just humbly going to receive it. Thank you, God. Thank you so much. We just hope that our lights, it just shines back to you. We choose to glorify you right now. Thank you for your gift of your love. And it's in Jesus' name that we pray. Amen.
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0: That is Church of the City. Man, we are waking up and worshiping together here on Victory 91.5. That song is called Lamb of God. Also featuring, by the way, David Leonard on that track. One of the reasons why it's so awesome. I'm a big fan of the music artist David Leonard. He's so talented. Hey, my friends, it's Donna here with you. And, you know, there's all those silly, weird National Days Of or International Days Of on that National Day calendar that I still to this day don't understand who gets to put these into, you know, formality. I want to put one into formality. And today has a lot of funny ones, but there is one. It's National Get Smart About Your Credit Day. It's true. So maybe this is a day that you are encouraged to really look at your finances and you really look at your credit and do whatever you need to do to start making some steps. So that is what today is encouraging. Get smart about your credit day. But along with all the other fun, silly, lighthearted days, national days that involve food or something, whatever, there is one that's going to be actually pretty heavy that I wanted to share. I wanted to recognize the serious ones too. And today is National Pregnancy and Infant Loss Remembrance Day. It's a thing. And it's recognizing families that are grieving the loss or have grieved the loss of a pregnancy or an infant. And that's really heavy to speak about. I understand because I speak from personal experience. I have two miscarriages in my past. And I think some of the deepest grief in the world belongs to moms and dads who have had to say goodbye to somebody that they never got to bring home. Or a baby whose name may have already been chosen, whose future was already being imagined, and whose place in a family was already placed in the parent's heart. I don't know if you've ever experienced a miscarriage or the loss of an infant. But if that is you or if that's somebody that you know, just know that your baby mattered, that your love is real. Your grief is so validated and it deserves a place in this world. And you don't have to explain your pain to anybody. You don't have to put a timeline on your healing. You don't have to pretend you're okay just to make other people comfortable. And to those of us who know somebody that has carried that kind of a heartbreak for you, just know that sometimes compassion, it's not having the perfect thing to say. It's just being there for somebody, letting them know that they're not alone or they don't have to carry sorrow alone. In Psalm 147, verse 3, I love this verse. I have gone back to this verse many times throughout different seasons in my life where it says, He heals the brokenhearted and binds up their wounds. That's a powerful one. Psalm 147, verse 3, He heals the brokenhearted and binds up their wounds. Here on National Pregnancy and Infant Loss Remembrance Day. Big hugs to you, sending you so much love. All right, my friends, we are going to move on because we've got some great songs coming up. We've got Natalie Grant on the way, Cochran and Company, but first, Caleb Meekum. I love this song that you're about to hear. But I also just want to share with you for one quick moment that Victory 91.5 cannot fulfill our mission without the support of you, our amazing listeners, and also our business underwriters like Bob Bailey's Appliance in Stone Mountain. 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

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Cochran and Company right there with Stand My Ground. Amen. Hey, it's Donna here with you, having a great Thankful Thursday. October 15th, it's going to be a gorgeous day today, you guys. It's going to be like 85 degrees, clear, sunny, just beautiful. Make sure you get out there and appreciate this weather, because we probably aren't going to have many days like this left. Okay, until again next spring. So soak it up while you can. All right, it's Thankful Thursday. What are you thankful for? I want to hear about it tomorrow, because tomorrow is Hallelujah Friday. You can have those phone calls coming in. You can be messaging us. You can email us. You can reach out to us via Facebook and Instagram to tell us anything that is praiseworthy in your life, just so that we can celebrate it together, right? And then don't forget, this weekend is when our programming changes. Now, if you are new to listening to Victory, and because, you know, we get new people all the time, which we're so grateful for. We get new people all the time, and it's

0: different. You're going to recognize something a little, something's up on the weekends. So Friday night, it is our Underground Revival that kicks off with Goshen. Friday evenings, it is a party. It is EDM time. That stands for electronic dance music. Yeah, it's all faith-based dance music with our host, Goshen, and it is a blast. It is so cool. And then we keep the party going on Saturday nights, too, with Corey. She hosts PRD nights here at Victory, and that stands for Pop, Rock, and Dance. PRD nights, and then that is followed by City Takers. They come in late on Saturday evenings, and they're going to keep things moving there in that rhythm because it is the urban programming on Saturday evening. City Takers, that is your rap, and that is your hip-hop program. So we've got Christian rappers, faith-based hip-hop artists, and it's awesome. And then, of course, on Sunday, I'm here with you for our regular programming from 12 to 6, but then after that, Tim comes in on Sunday nights, and check it out. This is one of my favorites that we do in this Classic Cafe. So that's all the songs that we grew up listening to. Artists like, you know, Michael W. Smith and Petra and Jars of Clay and Audio Adrenaline and DC Talk and Rich Mullins, Twyla Paris, you know, things like that, people like that, groups like that. So it's different here on the weekends, but I love, love, love it. And I know you're going to love it too. So make a mental note, keep listening Friday nights, Saturday nights, and Sunday nights here at the Sound of Revival.
1: 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And this is what I believe. 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

0: That is Caitlin Danos here on Victory 91.5. That very whimsical in the background of that song. Enough for me. I love those sound effects. Hey, it's Donna Rodriguez signing off right now, saying goodbye. But I'm so excited for tomorrow. Tomorrow is Hallelujah Friday, and we just love it when you participate. We love your participation. A for effort, participation trophy. I wish I could give it to everybody that actually writes in and calls in and shares with us. Whatever God is doing in your life that you feel is a blessing, that you know is a blessing. So thank you so much for everybody that picks up the phone and calls. We love talking to you, by the way. I love talking to you. Duncan loves it. Corey loves it. We all love it when you guys message us. You can do so from our website, which is victory.radio, and just click on the email us, the contact us little section. We love that. Or when you message us over Facebook or over Instagram, or you call in, which you can do it at any time, not just on Hallelujah Friday, but especially Hallelujah Friday. It's just a gift to us as well. Plus, we want to know you and where you're calling from and all that fun stuff too. 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That's how we do it. And that's why we're family. And we are just so grateful for anybody that has ever donated here to Victory 91.5, because we are a nonprofit ministry. 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You are the reason that we have been able to stay here on air and just continue to be blessed to do what we get to do in order to hopefully bless you as a nonprofit. 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Again, thank you so much. All right, my friends, Duncan is on his way in. He's going to kick you off at 10 o'clock with prayer call. I will be back tomorrow morning with more humor and heart. I hope you have a wonderful rest of your thankful Thursday.
1: Now, it's hard to lose weight. I know that very well. But the real trick in weight loss is keeping it off. You know, years ago, I dropped 55 pounds, and I'm not looking for it, believe me. It went, thankfully, a little bit at a time. I found out it's possible to hang around the level of where you got your weight loss to. Of course, you can't eat grapefruit all the time, or celery, or diet bars for the rest of your life, no. That's the way a lot of people regain what they lost. What you got to do is to learn ways of eating that fit your metabolism. At least it worked for me. Everybody's got to find their own way. But I call it making friends with your metabolism. One challenge for me in keeping the weight off was vacation or holiday time. Because, hey, I'm in for fun now. I don't really want to watch what I'm eating. I want to eat lots of fun food. In fact, I want to eat more food during those times. And so my calorie intake jumps up during my time off. Well, boy, I'd be back up where I was if I didn't make an important adjustment when I'm eating more. Suddenly, I'm working more, biking more, playing ball more, fervently hoping as I'm doing that that I'm losing more calories somewhere in the process. Okay, very simple. When you eat more, you got to exercise more. Yeah. Well, I'm Ron Hutchcraft, and I want to have a word with you today about overfed.

0: Christians. Our word for today from the Word of God in James chapter 1, verse 22. Listen to this. Do not merely listen to the word. We do a lot of that, don't we? And so deceive yourselves. Do what it says. Well, that's interesting. The Bible is saying it's possible for people who listen to the word all the time to be kidding themselves if they're not doing what they hear. My daughter had the privilege of being on a team that went to the Soviet Union in the days of turmoil and uproar that were beginning to change that part of the world forever. And they were asked to sing at a Christian music festival as part of a historic outreach right there in Lenin Stadium. Wow. Well, in the process, she met some beautiful Soviet believers who'd been through so much. And one of them made a very insightful comment. It was a Soviet pastor who said to her, "You know, one burden I have is for American Christians, because I think you are overfeeded." Well, his English may not have been perfect, but his point was. He swept his arms around the people in that auditorium. He said, "We are so hungry and so thirsty." He's right. Look, we here in the West, we got seminars and books and recordings and websites and Bible studies and concerts and church programs. We sit and eat a lot, like me on vacation. But I can't help where I live. I didn't decide that. I do get overfeeded. But what about Luke 12:48? To whom much is given, much is required. What's the answer to overfeeding? Well, more exercise. James 1:22 says, you're kidding yourself if you're eating it and not exercising it. Just because you know it doesn't mean anything. Now, what does exercise mean? Well, number one, it means specific obediences to the Lord. For today, I open God's word, and I got to be looking for a concrete response that I can measure by tonight. Did I do it or did I not? Was there an action step after what I read? I don't just hear it, I do it. I write it down so I can hold myself accountable. I share it with other people so they can hold me accountable. I look for something to do today because of what I read. Or shall we say, what I ate spiritually. Secondly, you look for a personal mission. Something on your heart that has broken God's heart, and you've allowed him to break your heart with it. You got to have a mission, a piece of the action, a place where you're doing kingdom business, where you're an owner in the kingdom, where you throw money and time and sacrifice into it. See, obedience and mission burn up spiritual calories. God doesn't feed you to make you heavy. He feeds you to make you active, to give you energy for doing things that will advance his kingdom. We are overfeeded, perhaps, but we can balance that intake by leaving the table and going out daily to run a race for Jesus Christ.
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For the Lord your God is the one who goes with you to fight for you against your enemies to give you victory. 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

Jazz. Happy to be here with Aiden King and Benjamin William Hastings. Victory 91.5. I am Duncan Schaefer, your midday host. I'll be here with you until 3 today, and so excited to be here with you. A couple of days ago, you know, I spent hours up on our roof with my grandfather, Steve, and we were installing a ridge vent underneath the ridge cap of our metal roof. So I don't know if you're a roofer out there. I'm going to sound like one right now, but I'm totally not. The inspection report actually that we got before we bought that house said that there was a ridge vent installed, but there definitely was not. So we've been getting that taken care of ourselves. And you guys, it was hot. Over 80 degrees again. I think it's supposed to be that way today. And that metal roof was hot. You know, we're using

bags to, under our hands as we're getting down onto the edge of the roof to get down on the ladder, and you know, just hot. And isn't it supposed to be fall? Am I crazy? Is it supposed to be fall yet? I thought it was. Come on. Okay, so like we seriously underestimated how much work it would be though, and we were cutting a gap along this ridge with saws and dealing with the slope, which was actually a lot more steep than I thought it was, and we were just doing our best to keep our footing. And then we had literal acorns falling from these tall

0: thankful for that little breeze, you know, that was blowing those acorns, because it was hot and that little breeze helped. We got the hardest part finished, although we still have more to do. And my grandpa, I'm sure, is going to help me, but I'm going to give him a break until he has to come back. Always grateful for Steve's help. He knows so much about this kind of work, and I appreciate him spending those hours with me. You know, we made it onto solid ground, but our feet and our backs were feeling it afterwards. And we're spending all that. I told my wife my hamstrings were hurting because of, you know, how we were positioning our feet on the roof on that slope. It just, that's where it hurts. And, you know, my grandpa C says that his back is not built for that anymore. And you know what? I'm half of his age and I'm feeling a little bit of that myself. I just had to tell that story because it was a big part of my week already. I'm going to get us back into some music. But first, it's the top of the hour and I want to pray with you just to kind of kick things off. Let's pray. Heavenly Father, we love you. We praise you for your goodness and we thank you for Jesus. Lord, you know what each person listening today is facing. Jesus, you said in John 15:11, these things I have spoken to you that my joy may be in you and that your joy may be full. God, I love that promise. So fill us with your joy today. In Jesus' name, we stand against every work of the enemy trying to bring discouragement and division. Lord, guard our thoughts today. When frustration starts directing our words, Holy Spirit, help us respond with patience and self-control, those fruits. Father, strengthen everyone on our prayer list. Come to their aid today. Let them recognize your care today, where and how it's happening. Lord, we praise you because you are a faithful God. Guide us and keep us in this day. In Jesus' mighty name I pray. Amen.
1: I lift my eyes to the hills. Where does my help come from? My help comes from the Lord, the maker of

The Way Up, Neil Carpenter with We the Kingdom. I am Duncan here on Victory 91.5. And actually, I want to share something with you today that has been on my heart. And you've probably heard about that terrible accident at Six Flags over Georgia, and actually happened on Monday. And a man actually lost his life. And unfortunately, some very disturbing pictures have been circulating online, but I wanted to talk about the man in those pictures because he was somebody's family, somebody's friend, and he had a whole life that was worth remembering. His name was Hassan Kareem, and he was 42 years old, a father, and actually a beloved educator here in Atlanta. And for over 12 years, he worked at Wesley International Academy teaching technology and even coaching robotics. And I love what two of his former students shared about him. They remember his smile, his patience, and something he called Fun Fridays. He made learning enjoyable. And get this, those two students are now pursuing careers in technology and education, partly because of the impact that he made on their lives. Isn't that something? You know, his family remembers a man who loved bringing everyone together, especially around food. Apparently, he made like incredible lasagna. His cousin remembered him showing up at grandma's house with multiple pans of it, just ready to feed the whole family, you know. And his family actually called him their sunshine, and they described him as a gentle giant full of kindness and compassion. And now they're asking people to please stop sharing those pictures of his final moments. And I think that is actually a very special request, a very good request that I think we should honor. Romans 12:15 says, "Rejoice with those who rejoice and weep with those who weep." And so today, let's show this family some love. Pray for them. And remember Hassan for the lives that he touched, the students he encouraged, and the people who loved him, because his life was so much more than the moment that it ended, unfortunately.

0: And so let's be praying for them. Up next, we got a Family Minute from Focus on the Family. And then we got In Getty Music from, with Outpouring featuring Charles Weems right here on Victory 91.5.
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I will pour out my spirit on all people. Your sons and daughters will prophesy. Your old men will dream dreams. Your young men will see visions. Even on my servants, both men and women, I will pour out my spirit. Victory 91.5 and Victory.radio. 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

0: Roxanne Grace with Old Friends on Victory 91.5. I am Duncan, your midday host, till 3 o'clock today. If you haven't checked out the first15.org devotional from yesterday, it is a powerful piece called Seeking God Through Prayer. And it tackles the concept of direct, raw communication with the creator of the universe. And think about how much mental energy that we waste rehearsing conversations before we even have them, like trying to map out how to explain our needs so that the other person gets it. I mean, I do this constantly. I mean, I'm telling you now that I know what I'm going to say before I talk to you right now, because I want to make sure that I say what is on my heart to say, and I don't want to say the wrong thing and get the wrong idea of what I meant by it and all that stuff. So I always run it in my head before I say it so that I know that I'm not going to offend anybody, because if I can help it, I don't want to offend anybody. If I can help it, our goal should not be offense. And so, you know, that's my goal here. But, you know, of course, I'm going to speak the truth as much as I can do that right here. So, but we treat prayer sometimes the same way. You know, Matthew 6:8 completely releases us from the burden, telling us that our Father already knows what we need before we ask for it. So, and essentially, you don't have to perform for God. God is a good Father who longs to respond to you. But catch his heartbeat here. We have to give him our focus. The devotional shares a brilliant quote from author E.M. Bounds, who said, "If God is not first in our thoughts and efforts in the morning, he will be in the last place the remainder of the day." I mean, when we spend our mornings rehearsing our worries instead of surrendering them over, we set ourselves up for an extremely anxious day. But when we bring those unedited, messy concerns straight to him, well, he promises in Jeremiah 33:3 to answer us and reveal great hidden things that we could not see on our own. So he reshapes our desires to match his. So give him your thoughts first. Stop managing the script and just talk to your Father. Amen. We can all do that. Up next, we got Josh Baldwin and Anthony Evans right here on Victory 91.5.
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0: I'm Done Running by Josh Groove, and I'm Duncan right here on Victory 91.5. You know, imagine a 11-year-old earning reward money for reading. Well, what does he buy with that reward money? Well, in Diego's case, he bought Bibles to give away to other people, and I absolutely love that. And so Diego is our Victory Student of the Week. He is a sixth grader at Veritas, a Christian hybrid homeschool program, and his family shares that he regularly talks about the gospel with friends and relatives, and he even stopped to pray with a man in a Kroger parking lot recently. You know, he genuinely wants people to know Jesus, and he is stepping out to do something about it. Diego, congratulations. Your courage is actually an incredible example and encouragement to the rest of us, right? Think about that choice. Like, he had the money to spend entirely on himself, but he wanted somebody else to have God's word. And that is a beautiful picture of kingdom stewardship. Parents, we want to hear your student story. So please nominate your K through 12 student today at victory.radio. Weekly honorees receive Victory swag, a behind the scenes studio tour, and an on-air interview. Plus, Diego is now in the running for Student of the Month. We actually had September's Student of the Month in our studio with us yesterday, Elisha, and we gifted him right there with a brand new MacBook Neo that he was able to take home yesterday, and he chose that between that or a Nintendo Switch 2 with AirPods. And so those gifts and for September and the one coming up were provided by Milton Montessori Schools campuses on Kelly Mill Road and coming in Bethany Bend and Milton. And so Diego is in the running now. And so you do not have to win Student of the Week in order to become Student of the Month and have a chance at these awesome prizes. So just tell us about your student at victory.radio and make sure you answer a few questions. Just let us know why you think they should win Student of the Week. And maybe they'll win Student of the Month. That would be pretty awesome. Next up, we have Nicole Choate with Bless Your Holy Name. And then we have Bible study about leaving a godly legacy is what I want to talk about today. And then we got prayer at the top of the hour right here on Victory 91.5.
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In the beginning was the Word, and the Word was with God, and the Word was God. 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

0: The perfect Love of Jesus by Low Worship on Victory 91.5. I am Duncan here with you at the top of the hour, 11 o'clock hour, where I like to start a Bible study. And we'll spend an hour in this Bible study and just kind of going through the Word of God and just seeing right now, just what the Lord has for us. And think back right now to the person who helped you understand what it means to follow Jesus. And what comes to mind? Maybe it was a specific conversation, or maybe it was the way that they showed you grace after you made a massive mistake, or maybe it was simply how they represented Christ in their lives. So this hour, we're going to talk about building a godly legacy. And I want to get really specific, because leaving a legacy can sound like a project that you put off until you're 85. But Psalm 90:12 reminds us, "So teach us to number our days that we may get a heart of wisdom." Psalm 90 is attributed to Moses, and he is asking God to teach us how to live intentionally with the time that we actually have right now. And the truth is, people are already watching you to see what your faith looks like. And they're watching how you apologize, how you handle disappointment, and whether you actually keep your word, your integrity. And the good news? Well, you can start setting a new example today. Even if the example that you grew up with was incredibly painful. A real legacy is so much bigger than that bank account. Providing financially, it matters at the end of your life, but what are they learning from you about trusting God, loving people, and choosing what's right when it costs you something? And you're already influencing the people around you. That's what I want you to get. Today, we're asking the Lord to make that influence count for eternity. Now, coming up, we're going to look at Timothy's family. We're going to look at God's instructions for everyday conversations and a faith that keeps speaking long after we are gone. So let's pray together. Father God, we praise you for your patience with us. We thank you for Jesus and for the people who helped us come to know him. Lord, teach us to number our days. Show us who needs our attention and forgive us when we keep putting them off. Holy Spirit, give us the wisdom to speak the truth, your truth, with love and the humility to live what we teach right here and right now. And we trust you to work through the time that we give you today and work through the time that we have left. Guide us and keep us. In Jesus' mighty name we pray. Amen.
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Voo Worship with Make Me New. You're with Duncan on Victory 91.5, and we are talking about legacy this hour. And Paul gives us a highly personal example in 2 Timothy 1:5. He says, "I am reminded of your sincerity.

0: sincere faith. A faith that dwelt first in your grandmother Lois and your mother Eunice, and now, I am sure, dwells in you as well. Now, Lois and Eunice did an incredible job shaping Timothy, but notice the phrase, sincere faith. Timothy had to buy in himself. A family's faith can open the door to Christ, but each person still has to walk through it. That truth should actually give you a sigh of relief. It takes the pressure off while showing us our true lane. Our job is to teach the truth, pray fiercely, and live honestly. Now, we cannot make that final decision for the people that we love. And Paul notes that Timothy knew the scriptures from childhood. And that matters because people need the facts of who Jesus is. But our behavior tells them whether we actually believe the facts that we're preaching. So if I talk about grace, but I hold every mistake over your head, then I am muddying the waters. A sincere faith does not mean perfection. And Lois and Eunice had tough days and hard questions, but their faith was genuinely theirs. And think about it. There's a difference between a kid hearing you say, quote, prayer works, and actually hearing you bring your heavy heart to the Lord. There's a difference between saying, quote, God provides, and intentionally throwing your hands up in gratitude when that help arrives, right? I mean, our ordinary routine reactions give meaning to our spoken instructions. You want the next generation to pray? Well, let them hear you pray. You want them to respect God's word? Well, let them see you change your behavior when you read it. And so here's a challenge for you today. If you owe somebody an apology, go give it to them without a but at the end. Just say, I was wrong. Will you forgive me? And that shows that you are someone who actively relies on the grace of Jesus. And it gives the next person permission to admit that they need him too. Amen? Amen. We're going to continue this at the next time I'm with you. We got Selah and Toby Mack coming up, heading your way right now on Victory 91.5.
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There are moments that I doubt you. 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And the struggle that I have, it ain't nothing new. But the evidence is piling up. Yup, you changed my heart, isn't that enough? You give me life that I can't take credit for. Call me to walk through an open door.

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And from the prayers that my mama prayed, I know I was made to glorify your name. 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
1: 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O Lord, renew them in our day. 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In wrath,

Ah, cut off right after a key change. You know, that always pulls us up. That is Glory, Glory by 2911 Worship. You know, I think that song's probably just keeps on going and keeps on going. But you guys, this is radio. We got to move on to the next song sometimes. But absolutely love 2911 Worship, Glory, Glory. And I'm Duncan.

0: on Victory 91.5, and we're talking today about leaving a godly legacy this hour. Now, how do you actually pass your faith along to the next generation? In Deuteronomy 6:6-7, God gives us the blueprint. He says, "And these words that I command you today shall be on your heart. You shall teach them diligently to your children and shall talk of them when you sit in your house, and when you walk by the way, and when you lie down, and when you rise." And notice the order there. God's words have to be on your heart, and then you teach them. And you're simply sharing the truth that you are actively learning to live out yourself. And look at where those conversations are supposed to happen. At home, on the road, at bedtime, first thing in the morning. God deliberately weaves our discipleship into ordinary, messy life. And you don't have to turn every dinner conversation into a three-point sermon. I mean, if somebody tells you they're stressed or afraid, just ask, "Hey, can we pray about that right now?" Now, let's be bold in our prayers. If you've seen God answer a prayer, tell them the story. Help them connect what Scripture says with what they are experiencing in real time. I remember when I was living in my grandmother's house and right during my college years and stuff, and I was still kind of just learning about my faith and learning about God. I knew about Jesus for my whole life, essentially, but I didn't really put any effort into it. But my grandmother, I mean, if I had an issue, she's speaking Scripture. I mean, she's telling me, you know, if I've got a grudge, she's saying blessings and cursings are on in the power of the tongue. And I'm like, she's like, don't speak harsh words against people and, you know, stay positive and all this stuff. And so that's how she showed me. But you see, Moses in this Scripture gave this warning to Israel right before life got really comfortable for them. He knew that when things get easy, it's easy to forget the Lord. And in our own homes, it's totally possible for our kids to learn the routines of church without ever understanding why we actually worship Jesus. And we have to tell them, talk about his kindness and his authority in the exact same ordinary conversations where you talk about sports and school and weather, you know? And hey, if a kid asks you a tough question, take it seriously. Saying, "I don't actually know, but let's find out together," is a million times better than pretending that you've just got the right answer right then. You're just going to start spitting it. No, let's study it together with us. Show them right there in the passage. This passage speaks directly to parents, but this responsibility reaches far beyond your front door. You might be an aunt, a grandfather, a younger coworker's mentor, or a small group leader. Who has God already placed in your circle? Give them your undivided attention, because you don't need an impressive speech. You just need to love the Lord and speak truthfully and keep on showing up. Amen. We got music from Eric Nider and Franny Cash. Keep it right here on Victory 91.5.
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0: Love that song by Corey Asbury, Only Ever. I'm Duncan right here on Victory 91.5, and we've actually been talking all hour about building a godly legacy. And as we kind of close out, come near the end of this hour, Hebrews 11 gives us a truly surprising person to consider, Abel. And his life was cut short, yet Scripture tells us that his faith is still speaking to us today. Hebrews 11:4 says, "By faith, Abel offered to God a more acceptable sacrifice than Cain, through which he was commended as righteous, God commending him by accepting his gifts. And through his faith, though he died, he still speaks." Notice what the Bible emphasizes here: faith. Abel trusted God, and God accepted his offering. His brother's violence that ended his early life, but it could not erase God's testimony about him. And that is a massive paradigm shift for us. We tend to measure a life by person's highlight reel, you know, or how much they managed to achieve. But Scripture commends Abel's faith without giving us a long list of his public accomplishments. Later in the chapter, Hebrews tells us that these heroes of the faith died without seeing the full completion of what God promised. I mean, they trusted God way beyond what they could personally see in their own lifetime. And the truth is, you may never know the full ripple effect of a conversation that you have today. You might teach a child a truth that doesn't make sense to them right now, but decades down the road, it might. And we don't get to demand these immediate results, but we do have to obey God. And this shifts the questions we ask about our daily choices. Instead of just asking, what does this do for me right now? We can start asking, what will this choice help someone else understand about Jesus? Even if it's down the road, taking time to invest in someone else might never draw a crowd. Supporting your local church will help people you never meet on this side of heaven. But we trust that what God calls us to do matters, even when we don't get that progress report. That kind of faith keeps us serving when all of that applause fades, you know? And so keep praying for that person. Keep speaking the truth in love. Keep doing the good you know that you're called to do. Your job is simply to be faithful with that exact opportunity God has given you today. The future belongs to Him, and He sees the full picture, though we do not. But it is our job to trust Him. Obey and trust. Amen. We have music from Madison Watkins and Danny Gokey headed your way next. Stay tuned on Victory 91.5.
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strong and courageous. Do not be afraid or terrified because of them, for the Lord your God goes with you. 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

0: That was Your Name Is God by Elevation Worship in Leland. I am Duncan Schaefer right here on Victory 91.5. As we wrap up our focus on building a godly legacy, let's look at King David preparing for the temple his son Solomon would build. David gathered the raw materials, handed over the blueprints, and championed a vision that he wouldn't live to see completed. Listen to David's charge to his son in 1 Chronicles 28:20. Be strong and courageous and do it. Do not be afraid and do not be dismayed, for the Lord God, even my God, is with you. And David did everything he could to prepare Solomon and point him toward the Lord. But ultimately, Solomon still had to choose to step up and obey for himself. And there's something so beautiful about David pouring his energy into a project that someone else was going to get credit for finishing. I mean, he didn't need to be the center of attention. He just wanted God to be honored. And so sometimes the primary assignment God gives us is simply helping someone else get ready. And whether you're a parent, you're a teacher, a mentor, maybe you're a volunteer, you might be equipping a person for a massive move of God that you will never see in your own eyes. And in big or small. In fact, I just got asked to be in the dunk tank at the fall festival at my church. So I said, I'll do it for Jesus. I'll do it for Jesus. It's just a 30-minute time slot, so it's not too bad. But our goal isn't just to be remembered fondly. I mean, we want them to know Jesus. We want the truth that we pour in them to anchor their souls long after we're gone. And so, give the next person what you can today. That could be your time, your wisdom, your practical help. Empower them and then trust God with their journey, you know? Let's pray together. Father, we praise you because your faithfulness endures from generation to generation. Thank you for bringing us into your family through Jesus. Lord, help us pass down what we have received. Make our faith sincere and let your word shape our homes, especially in the way that we talk to each other when we disagree. God, I pray for the listener right now who is grieving past mistakes with their kids. Give them the courage to ask for forgiveness and begin repairing those relationships today. And we trust your mercy to heal. Holy Spirit, strengthen the people that we are investing in. Help them know Jesus for themselves and follow him with bold courage. We lift up everyone on our prayer list today, asking you to meet them exactly where they need you the most. So guide us and keep us in Jesus' mighty name, we pray. Amen.
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But for you who revere my name, the Sun of Righteousness will rise with healing in its wings. 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

This I Know by Ryan Stevenson. I am Duncan right here on Victory 91.5, and I want to share yesterday's powerful devotional from the team over at Our Daily Bread Ministries. It's written by Kirsten Holmberg and is titled Lives Molded by God. So listen to this. It's out of Jeremiah 18, 1 through 10. When Ashton met Nick, she described herself as lost, lacking purpose, and behaving in ways she wasn't proud of. Nick had recently experienced something similar and had reconnected with his faith in the process. He shared with Ashton how viewing God as a loving potter who had reshaped his life and given him hope in that difficult time.

0: time, and the two eventually married and took up pottery as a hobby. Now they offer pottery classes and encourage the attendees that they're special and created for a purpose. Now, God likened himself to a potter when communicating with the prophet Jeremiah, instructing him to observe the way a potter reshaped marred pots into new pots as seemed best to him, Jeremiah 18:4. God revealed to the prophet his ability to shape and reshape the Israelites, either planting or uprooting them according to their response to his counsel. Now, he endowed Jeremiah with a message of repentance and hope for them that he can do with you, Israel, as this potter does. Now, Jeremiah's message was proclaimed to the nation of Israel, but the principle applies to our individual lives as well. When we find ourselves wandering from God's truth in our thoughts and in our actions, we can turn to the potter for help. When we admit our wrongdoings and ask him for guidance and wisdom to change our ways, we can trust him to reshape us with his loving hands. Amen. And here's a question I can leave you with today. When has he reshaped your life? And how are you different today as a result of his help? Our prayer is, please mold me, dear Father, into the person that you want me to be. Amen. That was Lives Molded by God from odbm.org. You can go there, sign up, and receive those devotionals in your inbox, or you can just go to their website each day and check out these devotionals. Just a quick way to connect. No matter how broken or lost you might feel today, remember, you are still secure in the potter's hands. Up next, we have your Harvest America moment, followed by Elevation Rhythm right here on Victory 91.5.
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2: 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So what do we need to do? Replace fear with faith. We need to decide, are we going to live by faith or are we going to live by fear?
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0: Over and Over by Among the Thirsty. I am Duncan right here on Victory 91.5. 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But those who drink the water I give will never be thirsty again. 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And that is the vibrant, satisfying life that he offers us today. So let's dive into his word together. It is time for Truth Matters with Pastor Chuck Ramsey. 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
1: 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Around here, we love the Word, we love people, and we love helping people understand the Word. Jesus taught that knowing the truth brings real freedom, and that's what this time is all about. So settle in and get ready for truth right in the middle of your day.
2: All right. We're in week number two of a series, sermon series called Echo Chamber, and it is about the believer's authority in Christ. Everybody say authority. Say it, I've got some because I'm in Christ. The believer's authority in Christ. Today, the second week of this series, the title of the message is The Process of Promotion. We're going to be talking about getting you back in the garden. And brothers and sisters, I just want to encourage you. This message this morning, there's good news. You can get back into the garden. What garden? I don't want to be in the garden. I'm talking about the Garden of Eden. We're going to get you back in to living within the original purpose that God gave over mankind. And that is to have dominion in this life, to be fruitful and to multiply. How many of you are ready to learn how to have dominion, to reign in life? Amen? John 15, well let me say this first. The series title being Echo Chamber, there's a righteous echo chamber. We talk, of course, cultural, popular understanding of what an echo chamber is. That's not a good thing, but there's a righteous echo chamber where we believe God is looking for people in the earth to say in the earth what he has said from heaven, to declare. And when we say or echo in the earth what he has said in, by his eternal word, then what's in heaven gets released in the earth. But we have to say it. And so we want to live in a place where what we say

has blessing on it, and we speak blessing and life, and we pray breakthrough prayers. And so the whole series, the text verse is John 15:7, where Jesus said, now get ready, this is audacious. If you abide in me and my words abide in you, that's it. Ask whatever you wish and it will be done for you. Pinch yourself, that's in the Bible, that's true. Jesus said simply, if you abide in me and my word abides in you, ask whatever you wish and it will be done for you. A believer's authority in Christ is the right you have and the responsibility to act in Jesus' name under his lordship, empowered by the Holy Spirit to carry out his will on earth. And we want that authority to carry out his will, to extend his kingdom in the earth. That's what we're after. Luke chapter 10, verse 19, another crazy promise we talked about from last week. Jesus said, I have given you authority to overcome all the power of the enemy. If you're glad about that, come on, somebody shout amen. I've given you authority over all the power, exousia, we talked about it last week, dunamis, all the power of the enemy. And my job today is to preach in such a way to help you realize how close you are to getting back into the garden and living within your privileges. There are things we said last week in this series, there are things God can do in the earth, even wants to do, but he won't do unless he finds someone to partner with him. When you understand scripture and the doctrine of the Old Testament and the New Testament and the practice of God and his plan, you understand, wow, he's called us to be his ambassadors. And that someone that partners with him is someone who, notice these five things, has submitted to the lordship of Christ. Everybody say submitted. Submitted. Come on, say it out. Say surrender. Submitted. It's where it all starts. If you don't do that, all the other is obsolete, doesn't work. And so the people who partner with God first have submitted to the lordship of Christ. Secondly, that someone whose character has been and continues to be forged into Christ's likeness. It's a person who understands he's got to make me more and more like Jesus. He's got a lot of work to do. And he uses sometimes suffering and adversity. But all he's trying to do is get me to be more like Jesus so he can give me authority. Number three, that person relies on the empowering presence of the Holy Spirit. Doesn't just see the Holy Spirit as a junior varsity partner, but sees the Holy Spirit as the senior partner and realizes that without the Holy Spirit convicting me of sin and righteousness, I'm not going to be able to get much done. Come on, somebody. It's not by mind. It's not by power. It's by my spirit, says the Lord. Number four, that person has been entrusted with spiritual authority in Christ. I want you to understand that's your inheritance. And I want you to want to have authority in Christ. And then lastly, when all that starts working, you start bearing fruit in productive service to the Father, and you don't get impressed with you, and you don't be thinking you're a big shot. You realize God did all of that so that I could bear fruit, and it's all for his glory. And that's the last key, and that's the biggest trip for a lot of people. As soon as God starts using them, they start getting impressed with themselves. And as soon as you take a little bit of his glory, swoop, he takes his authority back. Now, brothers and sisters, how many of you commit and say, Pastor Chuck, I want all of that. I want to be someone God partners with in the earth. Why are y'all acting like the 6:30 service this morning? I'm asking you, like, I got some preach in me where we're going. It's simple. I realize how close you are, but if you stay passive
or reserved. You won't get it. You need to engage yourself with faith right now as I'm preaching some audacious verses. I believe if you and you and you and you abide, let, if you abide in Christ and let his word abide in you, you don't need me to pray for you. You can ask whatever you wish and it will be granted for you. Come on, somebody say, I want to partner with God. I want to partner with God. Now, this series is about getting us back in the garden, original intent, not distortion, learning how to live with our brokenness. It's about realizing, wow, we've been created in the image of God. We have dominion. We don't have to live in our broken dysfunction. And we see it in Genesis chapter 1. God said, let us make man in our image, according to our likeness, so that they can have dominion. It's mind-blowing to think that we're created in the image of God and his likeness. But there's a reason. So we can have dominion. And Adam, Eve sinned 2 chapters later and messed it all up. But Jesus came. How many are thankful? Jesus came and got it all back. And so Jesus, after being in ministry with the disciples almost 3 years, he says, all right, John 16, it's better that I leave now. And if you were sitting there, you'd be, no, nothing could be better than you being here. And Jesus said, to help us understand, Jesus said, it's better that I go away. And then in John 14, he said, if I go, it's going to be better because you're going to do even greater things than what I have done because I'm going to the Father and I'm going to send the Holy Spirit. How many of you are mind blown already? Like you have a hard time just swallowing that, but that's the truth. Jesus said, it's better if I go away because I'm going to send the Holy Spirit. I'm with you, but he will be in you. And so you'll be able to do greater things. How many know in is better than with? And the Holy Spirit in us. And then later, after the Holy Spirit comes in the book of Acts, Paul says this, and this is our text for today. For if by the trespass of the one man, Adam and Eve, when they fell, death reigned. Just think of that term. You watch the news today, it looks like death is reigning everywhere around the world. Death reigned through that one man. How much more will those who receive God's abundant provision of grace and of the gift of righteousness? These are the three words I want in your spirit today. Everything Adam lost, Jesus got it back so that you can reign in life through the one man, Jesus Christ. How many of you want to reign in life? Like have dominion. It's that regal term and that connection. To reign in life is to have the capacity. About 5 years ago, I preached a series, whole series on this called Reigning in Life. And this was my definition then. To reign in life is to have the capacity to do the right thing at the right time, the right way, for the right reason. Oh, of our 2,500 people around this church, if we could get a few hundred with the capacity, not be torn about by temptation, distraction, unforgiveness, bitterness, shame, but people who are able to do the right thing at the right time, the right way, for the right reason. Those are people that reign in life. But instead of reigning in life, you know what a lot of ministry is about? Teaching people to cope with their brokenness. Teaching people how to live with their fallenness. And I come this morning because I believe in the Bible that there is a resurrection spirit that helps us to not just learn how to cope with our dysfunction and live with strongholds, but get free. So in Galatians 5, it's free for freedom that we've been set free. Not so we'd be more religious, but be free. Free to what? Free to live, to reign in life, be able to do the right thing, right time, right way, the right place, for the right reason. You know, in 2010, I got a crippling strep throat virus. Lost my right a vocal cord, had paralysis. And for 4 months, I couldn't speak. It was a strep throat, like knocked me off my feet. I was coaching football back then, and I was as a pastor, a leader.

and I couldn't talk. And I had to go get a shot and the minor surgery, and they gave me a fake little temporary, shot collagen in it basically, and just plumped it up so the left vocal cord could close and where I could at least talk and be heard. And come to find out, there was back then in the early 2000s, there was a strand of strep throat that took the voice of 12,000 men in America, and most of them never got their voice back. And I can remember it was 4 months of sheer, just, it was a living nightmare for me. And I told the Lord, God, if you give me back my voice, I will use it for you the rest of my life and only for you. And thankfully, I got my voice back even after that little thing wore off. And then a couple years ago, y'all know if you've been around here, it's like once or twice a year, PC loses his voice totally for like 10 to 14 days. And there's no way I could put into words how heavy that burden is, and to not be able to talk and just feel so defeated. And then not long ago, I learned that, okay, it's from acid reflux. And when I sleep on my stomach, it activates. And I can literally, I don't mean to be gross, but I can taste it. And I'm like, oh, roll back over. And then when we narrowed it down, they said, the doctor said, just don't sleep on your stomach any. Like I've been sleeping, that's my favorite position to sleep. And, but I like my voice. And so I trained myself how to sleep on my back and like just be comfortable there sleeping on my back. About 3 weeks ago on a Saturday night, I couldn't sleep. Some of you remember. And sure enough, it active and I could feel it. But I made it through till the third service, lost my, and then that, it was Master Sunday. And we got home and they couldn't even hear me across the room. So we were watching TV, lost my voice. And I was like, oh God, I will sleep on my back the rest of my life. Please just give me my voice back. Then I talked with Dr. Bergeron. Thank God for these natural, holistic doctors who they said, PC, acid reflux, that's easy. Here's the protocol. I'm like, it's easy. And they're like, yeah, you have a, he had some big medical term from that strand that's lived in your body for 16 years. And it's dormant until you go through stress or you don't get adequate rest. I'm like, that's 7 days a week from my life. And he said, but what we can do is isolate and we find out what cell it's behind, hiding behind, blah, blah, blah, blah, blah, and we'll get rid of that and we'll stop your acid reflux. I'm like, and so I'm on that protocol now. Thank God for Dr. Bergeron and Stacy Cartmell. In preparing this message, I begin to think the number of people who just go, you got to sleep on your back the rest of your life. And you've got to not eat after 6 p.m. so you don't have to deal with acid reflux. And so many people, the enemy comes in and tells us the terms that our brokenness, our sickness is going to require that we live under. And God sent Jesus and his word to say, no, you don't. And some of us go, okay, I'll just sleep on my, I won't even think about, I won't, okay, Satan, I won't even sleep at night. I'll just lay here if you just let me keep my voice. And we start all these negotiations with our stronghold. And I just come this morning to say, no, we're going after that little thing, that little infection in your body to get your mind right so that you can keep your voice. You can sleep on your back, on your stomach, on your right side, on your left side. You can sleep on the floor with the dogs up in your bed. You can stand on your head and not be in fear that you're going to lose your voice. How many of you say, I am tired of letting the enemy and my fallenness keep me limited on a short leash? Come on, I'm asking you, how many of you are ready to break out and say, Satan, no
majestic doctor who has already paid the price for my sickness, and I'm going to be made whole. Come on, somebody. Original intent, reign in life, not coping with my brokenness. So Pastor Chuck, how can someone like me, little old me, less than perfect, up and down, sin more than I want to still, made too many crazy mistakes, how can someone like me get back in the garden? And we're going to answer that question by looking at one of the people who got back in the garden and was given authority and was one of the most least likely to have ever been qualified, but yet Jesus did it. And it's Simon Peter. The process in his life. There's four things I want us to look at. So what we're doing is we're trying to get you back in the garden where you can reign in life, do the right thing, the right time, the right way, for the right reason. You having dominion. When you go, I'm convinced I can't. I want you to look at Simon Peter's life and see the process of how God gets us there. First thing we see is Simon Peter got called before he was ready. Long before any of the miracles, the first time Peter saw Jesus, Andrew, his little brother, said, Peter, man, you got to come. We found the Messiah. And the first time Peter locked his eyes in on Jesus, Jesus says, you are Simon, son of John. You will be called Peter, Aramaic, Cephas. Petra, Greek, Peter, or rock. Jesus said something over him that was virtually impossible. And it's the same thing I'm saying over you in your life this morning. We're going to get you back in the garden. You're going to be a rock, stable. God's going to give you authority to reign in life. You're going to be a person whose prayers get answered on the regular. You're going to become spiritually mature. From this first thing, what do we learn? Calling comes before character is formed. He doesn't call the qualified. He qualifies the called. How many of you are glad about that? Second thing we see in Peter's life is he had a bold but flawed faith. He was like a lot of young people. I remember in my 20s, more zeal than wisdom. But at least I had some passion, some zeal. Thank God for it. Peter had a bold faith. First, in Matthew 14, it's that place where Jesus comes out in the middle of a storm. And they see him and they think he's a ghost. And Peter says, Lord, if that's you, tell me to come. Because being out there with you is better than being in here with them. And Jesus said, one word, come. And we see Peter's potential when he takes one word from the Lord and acts on it in the middle of a storm. Bold faith, and he gets out and starts walking, and then he notices, what am I doing out here? I can't walk on water. And then he notices the wind and the waves. And Jesus pulls him up. He says, oh, you of little faith. But how many of you know there are two people that walked on water, as far as I know, in human history? Jesus and old Simon Peter. I like to be in that crowd. Bold faith, but he got distracted. Second thing we see is, it's when Peter goes, you're the Christ we talked about last week. I recognize others may think, but I got enough courage and boldness to say, I believe you're the Messiah, the Christ, the anointed one. That's a moment of Peter. That's a great moment.

0: then Jesus in verse 21, the same chapter, starts telling them what's getting ready to happen. We'll go to Jerusalem, suffer many things, elders, chief priests, teachers of law, and I'll be killed, but on the third day, raised to life. Look what verse 22, talk about boldness. Peter took Jesus aside and began to rebuke him. He says, never, Lord. That's bold faith, y'all. This shall never happen to you. Jesus turned and said, Peter, get behind me, Satan. You are a stumbling block to me. You do not have in mind the concerns of God, but merely human concerns. Bold but flawed faith. A lot of us just like that. And it leaves us, there's so much to unpack there. It leaves us with this message. Growth can include confusion, contradiction, and instability. Somebody say, oh, thank you, Jesus. I'm still in the running. Come on, somebody, seriously, we can laugh at ourselves. We've had moments where we were totally confused. And Peter, all he did was, imagine, all he did was go, Jesus, there's got to be a better way. I have a better way than God's way. And Jesus said, get behind me, Satan. But a lot of us have that kind of orientation. Growth can include confusion, contradiction, cognitive dissonance, and instability. Third thing we look at for Simon Peter is, wow, major failure, probably more than any of us. He denies Jesus. Jesus said, this very night you will all fall away on account of me. He said, they're going to strike the shepherd and the sheep are going to scatter. Matthew 26, Peter replied, even if all fall away on account of you, I never will. Jesus answered, Peter, this very night before the rooster crows, you will disown me three times. But Peter declared, Lord, even if I have to die with you, I will never disown you. We've all had those moments of faith in his presence, in prayer, right after our devotion, going, I'm going all the way. And then what happened? Peter denies Jesus not once, not twice, but three times. He says, I don't know who the man is. And he says, I don't know him. And then they come and they say, you have the same accent. And then Peter swears he never knew him. Peter, St. Peter, the rock. And we're left with this message somebody needs to hear today. Failure does not cancel your calling. Come on.
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Love Is Here by NCS Collective featuring Kobe James. I am Duncan Schaefer right here at the top of the hour, Victory 91.5. And one of my favorite parts of our Student of the Week program is getting to meet some truly incredible families. And actually, our very first Student of the Week was a young man named Miles. And, you know, when we spoke, his parents shared that they were preparing to open their home to foster care, and Miles was getting ready to become a big brother to the children that they welcome. And I love that so much. And it really got me thinking now about just the thousands of children in foster care right now and the beautiful families who open their doors to love and protect them. In Matthew 18:5, Jesus says something profound. It's, "And anyone who welcomes a little child like this on my behalf is welcoming me." Now think about that. Jesus places such a high value on these kids that he says that when we welcome them in his name, we are welcoming him. And that's exactly what foster families do. They make room in their lives and they show the love of Jesus in the most tangible way possible. So let's take a moment right now to lift these children and families up in prayer today. Heavenly Father, we praise you because you are a good and perfect Father. Thank you for Jesus and for the relentless love that you've poured out on us through him. Lord, right now we lift up every child currently in foster care. You know their names, you know their stories, and you see everything that they've been through. We ask that you surround these precious children with your fierce protection and your deep peace. Father,

0: 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We also pray for biological families today, Lord, work in their lives to bring freedom from addiction, healing from brokenness, whatever it is, wherever it is safe and possible, pave a way for families to be beautifully reunited. Stir up the hearts of the church, God. 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We also place our entire station prayer list in your hand, Lord, trusting that your healing and provision will come for every single need. Lord, guide us and keep us in Jesus' mighty name. Amen.
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2: You just heard Make a Way by Caleb Meekum recently. I'm Duncan right here on Victory 91.5. And we are actually celebrating Diego, our new Student of the Week, Victory Student of the Week. He is an 11-year-old sixth grader over at Veritas, a hybrid Christian homeschool program. And one specific detail from his nomination that really blew me away, he noticed a man in a Kroger parking lot who needed prayer, and right then and there, he stopped to pray with them. You know, I love Diego's willingness to boldly share his faith. His family says his courage actually inspires them to be bolder too. And on top of that, he used his own reading incentive money to buy Bibles as gifts for others. And so, Diego, we're so glad to celebrate your love for Jesus today. As adults, we can spend so much time overthinking things, wondering if we'll say everything perfectly, that we talk ourselves out of ever starting that conversation. So Diego's story is a beautiful reminder to grab those ordinary opportunities and trust God with the rest, because you are never too young to make a kingdom impact. Parents, tell us about your K-12 student at victory.radio. 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

0: Student of the Month. 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

When I Saw the Light by Tyler Philip Ratcliffe. I am Duncan right here on Victory 91.5. And here's an apologetics question for you. Kind of. Theological apologetics question. If Jesus is God's only son, how can the Bible also claim that you and I can become sons and daughters of God? And how are both statements true? Well, John 3:16 famously calls Jesus God's only begotten son. And the original Greek word used there is monogenes, which literally means unique, one of a kind, or the only one of its class. John is telling us that Jesus is God's son in a completely unique way. And so historically, the church explains this uniqueness by saying Jesus is begotten, not made. Now think of it this way. When a person makes something, like a craftsman building a house, that object doesn't share the creator's human nature. But Jesus

0: This isn't something God made. He eternally proceeds from the very being of the Father. And so because he comes from God's own essence, he carries God's exact divine nature. And since God is eternal, Jesus is eternal. And listen to how John 1:1 puts it. In the beginning was the Word, and the Word was with God, and the Word was God. And so there was never a time when he did not exist. But look at the contrast in John 1:12. But to all who did receive him, who believed in his name, he gave the right to become children of God. And so notice that distinction. Jesus is the divine Son by nature, but we become children of God by grace through adoption. So we are adopted into the family. And so that's how we get in there. And the only begotten Son took on flesh so that we could be adopted into the Father's family. And that makes the promise of John 3:16 infinitely more beautiful. For God so loved the world that he gave his only begotten Son, that whoever believeth in him shall have eternal life. They shall not perish, but have eternal life. Up next, Seth Schlieder and John Long headed your way right here on Victory 91.5.
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0: Okay, Forrest Frank, I am Duncan here on Victory 91.5. And this day in history actually takes us back to October 5th, 1949, which was the scheduled ending date for Billy Graham's three-week Los Angeles crusade. And it was well underway at this point, but the tent meetings that helped bring this ministry to national attention and what was planned for 3 weeks continued actually for 8 weeks with more than 350,000 people attending and over 3,000 decisions for Christ. And so today, in honor of Billy Graham and his ministry of sharing Jesus, I want to read yesterday's devotional from BillyGraham.org. It's called Pure in Heart, and it is based off of Isaiah 33, 15, and 16. He that walketh righteously shall dwell on high. Being pure in conduct also includes honesty and integrity in dealing with our own fellow men. A Christian should be known in his neighborhood or place of business as an honest person, a person who can be trusted. Jesus said, "Blessed are the pure in heart." Do you want to be happy? All right, apply this beatitude to your heart. Take it to yourself. The pure in heart are the only ones who can know what it means to be supremely happy. Their hearts are pure toward God and as a result are pure toward their fellow men. They are happy because in possessing Him who is all in all, they envy no man's worldly goods. They are happy because they envy not another man's praise, because they are the enemy of no man. They regard no man as their enemy. And the result is peace with God and the world. Prayer for the day is, forgive me, Lord Jesus. My heart is far from pure, and I confess to you all my innermost thoughts. Amen. That is Pure in Heart from Billy Graham. You can find his devotionals at billygraham.org. Up next, we got Elle Linebear and Jonathan Phillips coming up here on Victory 91.5.
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That was I Know a Man by Ash Wiseman. I am Duncan Schaefer right here on Victory 91.5. There is a supernatural shift that happens when we pray the words of King David in Psalm 51:10. Create in me a clean heart, O God, and renew a right spirit within me. And David wasn't just making a casual request. He was crying out for a holy alignment. And he recognized his absolute need for God to do a sovereign work inside of him. And today we are declaring that exact same alignment over our lives, over our families, over our communities. So let's step into absolute agreement with that right now. Let's pray. Father God, we praise your holy name. You are worthy of all honor, all glory, and all power. And we thank you for your unshakable faithfulness toward us and over us. Right now, we invite your Holy Spirit to search our hearts. You know our thoughts. You know us completely, and nothing is hidden from your sight. We break off every hindrance, every weight, every compromise that has tried to crowd out your presence. Forgive us right now where we've fallen short, Lord. Cleanse us and wash us and renew a right, steadfast spirit within us today. Holy Spirit, we welcome your fire. We take the limits off and ask for a fresh, powerful filling right now. Stir up the dormant gifts inside your people. We declare a great hunger for your word and a deeper passion for prayer and a boldness, a fearless mantle to share the gospel of Jesus Christ with a world that desperately needs him. We decree revival over our local churches. We speak awakening over dead places, and we break that spirit of complacency.

0: We decree that Jesus is Lord over every home, every circumstance. The exact same resurrection power that raised Christ from the dead is alive, it's active, and it's moving inside of us now. And so we surrender to your blueprint today. Use us for your glory. Let our decisions and our words and the way we love people reflect the very heart of Christ whom we worship. Guide us and keep us in this day. In Jesus' mighty name we pray. Amen.
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0: Powerful song by Jesus Image with Stephanie Gretzinger, Blood of Christ. Okay, October is apparently trying to like use up everybody's concert budget. I mean, have you seen how many Christian artists are coming through the North Georgia area this month? I mean, tomorrow night we've got Mercy Me and Jeremy Camp at the Gas South Arena in Duluth. It's also got Tim Timmons and somebody else. I'm trying to remember. Sam Wesley is also going to be there in Duluth. Also, Sunday, Abby Gamboa and Chelsea Plank are at Center Stage in Atlanta. Then next Friday, October 23rd, CC Winans brings her Come Worship Tour to Duluth, also with Charity Gale and Red Worship and Tarian and Lizzie Morgan and Ryan Kennedy. And Saturday the 24th, Shane and Shane will be in Atlanta, and Josh Baldwin and Bethany Worley will be in Noonan. And then October 30th, Crowder is coming to First Baptist Church Woodstock with Wren Collective and Benjamin William Hastings. And speaking of Crowder, last week during Donna's morning show, we gave away 10 tickets to that concert. So congratulations again to all of our winners. And I know you guys are excited, but here's what I love about this lineup. Like, one of the things that makes Victory 91.5 unique is that we love sharing music from kind of, honestly, just some of the lesser known Christian artists. Of course, we play the big names, but there's so many incredible gifted people that God is using who haven't even necessarily become household names yet. And it's kind of been amazing to watch how the Lord has elevated so many of these artists over the years. So some of the names I just mentioned are actually artists you've been hearing right here on Victory. Maybe before you'd ever heard them anywhere else, you might have just heard them right here on Victory. So check out these concerts. What an incredible month for live Christian music right here in our area. And if you're going to go on one of these shows, I hope you have an awesome time. I'm Duncan. This is Victory 91.5. We got Red Rocks Worship and The Block Worship coming up right here. Keep it here.
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0: to us. Oh, my soul, Kanan Baca. I am Duncan Schaefer here on Victory 91.5. You know, there is actually a national day for just about every single thing. And every time I look at the calendar, there is like five or six or way, actually, probably way more than five or six, just different things that we're supposed to be celebrating. But one of today's caught my attention is actually National Grouch Day, inspired, obviously, by Oscar the Grouch from Sesame Street. Now, as believers, of course, we've got the joy of the Lord, so I'm not encouraging anybody to go around being miserable today. But I do know somebody who deserves to be celebrated, and that is my cat, Henry Tennell. Yes, Henry Tennell is his name. We named him actually after the Tennells on my wife's side of the family, particularly because her aunt just absolutely adores this cat, would totally take him home with her if we let her. These days, sometimes we're just considering, hey, maybe your aunt should take this kitty cat because she loves him so much. But, you know, so we just put him in her family in spirit, you know. And Henry is actually a character. He's sweet. He's spicy. He's a red boy. He's the red and white. He's got a little bit of an attitude problem, and he's got the most expressive eyes you've probably ever seen. I mean, he squints at you like he's just deeply disappointed in like every decision that you've made thus far. Well, earlier this week, I'm getting ready to come into the station, and Henry is just yelling at me all morning. And I talked to my wife on the way in, and she said he'd been yelling at her before she left too. Now, here's the problem. Henry loves his dry food, but I'd run out, and I hadn't made it to the pet store, you know. And so all I had was this canned wet food. It's literally the canned version of his dry food. It's just so it's the wet version of his dry food. And my other cats, well, they lose their minds whenever I open up a can. They come running from the other side of the house because they smell it. It's like Thanksgiving dinner to them or something. And so I put this perfectly good wet food in Henry's bowl, set him up there, and I'm telling you, this cat looked at that food and then looked at me and gave me one of those dramatic squints, and I swear I heard him go, like a grunt, and then he jumped down, marched himself over to the living room, and straight up pouted. I mean, sir, you have been served breakfast. I'm sorry it wasn't prepared to your specifications. So happy National Grouch Day to Henry Tennell, a cat who lives rent-free, has no responsibilities, and still wants to, like, you know, talk to the manager about the service, I guess. You know, but I love that little guy, even if he's a total grouch. My wife actually named him after Henry Higgins from, I think it's My Fair Lady. My wife just absolutely loves Audrey Hepburn. But anyway, we'll get you back into some music. Cade Thompson next here on Victory 91.5.
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He's so worthy, Danny Gokey, here on Victory 91.5. Well, you and I are getting close to wrapping up another Thursday here on Victory 91.5, and I am Duncan, and thanks for spending time with me. I mean, you know, I've decided, actually, one of the most dangerous phrases in the English language is, oh, while I'm here, and you know, you go into the grocery store for milk, but while you're here, you might as well grab a few other things. Next thing you know, you spent like $87. You've got like enough snacks to survive the whole winter. Somehow you forgot the milk, the very thing you went in for. Listen, I'm right there with you. Yesterday, my wife put something by the door because I told her that it was where that she could put it for me to remember to grab it. And guess what? I walked right past it and out the door. Thankfully, somehow, I remembered before I actually like left the driveway, and I went back in to grab it. But I told her from now on, if she really, really, really needs me to bring something with me, then she might as well unlock my car, put it in there herself, just in case my brain doesn't cooperate with me. Anyway, I hope that we've been able to bring a little joy and encouragement into your Thursday. I really do love getting to spend these afternoons with you and just sharing some great music, opening up the Word of God, and just enjoying this time together. And hey, before I go, I don't want you to forget that we are still actively looking for our Student of the Weeks. If there is a student in your life who is making a difference, we would love to hear their story. You can nominate them at victory.radio. Corey King's coming up at 3, and she's going to get us started with prayer at the top of the hour, and I will be back again with you tomorrow as we head into the weekend. Till then, keep your eyes on Jesus. Maybe find a reason to laugh today.

0: 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Love you guys. 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
1: This is Dr. Don Allen. 35 years ago, God gave us a vision to create a place where people with broken hearts could gather together, where a people who were not a people could gather and become the people of God. 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

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And thanks for listening to WWEV Coming Atlanta, Victory 91.5, the sound of revival.

That's Hope Harding. Goodbye. I'm Victory 91.5. Before that, it was Tasha Cobbs Leonard and Jonathan McReynolds. And in 1 Thessalonians 5:23, it says, "May God himself, the God of peace, sanctify you through and through. And may your whole spirit, soul, and body be kept blameless at the coming of our Lord Jesus Christ." God, you want to introduce yourself today and every day as the God of peace in our life, as our Prince of Peace. We receive peace through the person of Jesus. We receive peace through salvation. And that's something that we always get to be connected to. Your word reminds us there's a peace that passes our understanding. There's a peace that will hold us steady. And then you're talking to us about sanctifying us, cleansing us, making us right, making us new. And I like that reminder through and through. No matter how deeply we feel like we've failed or sinned, you know how to reach anything that's gone wrong. Any area where we've repented, you will come through and sanctify us and make us right. You'll redeem us. You'll restore us. And I pray that we would have this motivation, that we would want to run our race for you every day, that we would want to run through this life step by step with you, not ahead of you, not behind you, but recognizing that you're telling us to just start a journey with you, to start a whole life with you that goes where you want to take.

that achieves what you want us to achieve. A life that's successful to you, not the world, but to you. You want to keep us blameless from this moment forward through the blood of Christ. And I love that. The enemy, he's constantly trying to bring accusation and shame and so many different things, condemnation, but you want your people to be blameless, to know what you've done for us, to know what you've done for our past, for our present, for our future. Maybe there's some things that we do need to say goodbye to, some past versions of ourselves, some past things that we were a part of, some people maybe from the past. Show us what we need to say goodbye to experience just full redemption, to stride ahead, to go further than we've been in the story that you have for us. I thank you that you're cleansing our story, that you're cleansing us, that you're at work, and that there's a lot that you want to introduce us to. There's some things that we'll have to say goodbye to, but there's a lot of things that we'll get to just be blessed by because of the choices that we're making. In Jesus' name, amen.

Ryan Page, Something Out of Nothing. I'm Victory 91.5. We've added a lot of new songs to the playlist that you can track down through our app, through our website. And someone was asking me, they're like, have you heard Ryan Page? And I'm like, I don't think I have. And she's new to Victory, but she was actually on the X Factor show a long time ago, 2013. And she has overcome a lot. She has some physical disabilities, also blindness in her right eye due to glaucoma. And she's been horribly bullied on the internet too. And so I love that she is just being bold for the Lord and that she's not backing down. And I think the music that she's releasing is powerful. So you can find more from her again on our app or on our website. But coming up, we're going to hear from For King and Country. Right now, it's time to hear from Ken Ham.

0: As in the days of Noah. This is Ken Ham, author, speaker and blogger on why we can trust the Bible. When Jesus talked about creation, Adam and Eve, Lot and more, he always treated them as real people and real events. And when he spoke of the flood, he compared the reality of this past judgment to the reality of his coming judgment on sin. Jesus said, "As in the days of Noah, so it will be when the Son of Man comes." But if the flood was just a local flood, as some Christians argue, how can Jesus compare the two? The coming judgment isn't just a local judgment. Jesus will judge the wickedness of man just as he did at the time of Noah. The comparison only works because Genesis is history and the flood, well, it was global.
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0: What I love about Victory is there when I need it. In the moment that I need a pick-me-up or I need a worship song or a prayer, God uses it always on time.
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0: made.
1: Dustin Starks, this is the day. I'm Victory 91.5, and Jennifer Dukes-Lee, she had a good devotion. She said, do you ever look ahead to your future and wonder if the best is already behind you? Maybe your health isn't what it used to be. Maybe your relationship has fallen apart. Maybe the fellowship that you once shared with God has lost its spark, and somewhere along the way, you've started to wonder if the greatest things God will ever do in your life have already happened. And if that's you, I want to show you something that Jesus said. In John 1, there was a man named Nathanael, and he was astonished when Jesus revealed that he'd seen him sitting under a fig tree before they'd ever met. And Nathanael, he was amazed, and he immediately declared Jesus to be the Son of God. And Jesus, he responded with this in John 1, verse 50, you will see greater things than this. In other words, you think that was amazing, just you wait. And Jesus, he was inviting Nathanael

0: into a deeper revelation of who he was. And what Nathaniel had witnessed, it was only the start. And God's work in your life is not finished. There's more of his character to discover. There's more of his love to experience. There's more of his transforming power to know. And this isn't necessarily about achieving some mountaintop high moment with God or getting a single prayer answered the way you hope, but there's something greater still available to us, a deepening fellowship with the one who knows you, who sees you, who loves you. He is the God of more until the very end of your life. And in that moment, you take your final breath. Watch what happens next. You will see greater things than this. He's not finished with us then either, not even close. And maybe that's something that we need to write down, that God is saying that you're going to see greater things. Greater things are ahead. Greater things are in store from him. And coming up, we're going to hear from Kim Walker-Smith, Friends with the Fire. And that's thanks to our underwriters.
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1: That's Reagan James Broom. Good to me. I'm Victory 91.5. And on Victory.radio, you can nominate your kids to come in for Student of the Week and Student of the Month. Maybe you have some kids that love to talk. I feel like my two daughters, they're always talking, especially in the back seat. And maybe they want to be on the radio. This would be a great opportunity to get your kids on the radio. And you just tell us about them, nominate them each week, the computer picks, and then we'll send you an email and get your family in here. I love that. Yesterday, we got to meet the student of the month, Elijah, and he's been memorizing scripture. He memorized 15 chapters of the Bible this year, and he's in fifth grade. Also, our student of the week, Diego, he's in sixth grade, and it's just a fun time. So make sure that you're part of this student of the month. They get some great prizes, and that's all thanks to our underwriters, Milton Montessori Schools. There's the option between the Mac Neo laptop or the Nintendo Switch 2 and new AirPods. And coming up, we're going to hear from Joseph O'Brien and Riley Clemens, thanks to Automation Direct.
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Behold, God is my salvation. I will trust and not be afraid. For the Lord God is my strength and song, and he has become my salvation. 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

That's Lily Amaris, Till the Day I Die on Victory 91.5. In 1 Peter chapter 4, 10 through 11, it says, each of you should use whatever gift that you've received to serve others as faithful stewards of God's grace in its various forms. And God, there's so many reminders in your word to serve you by serving the people around us, to serve you by showing up even in our home or our workplace or wherever we are today and looking for ways to meet needs, looking for ways to be a blessing in any way that we can. And maybe we already know some of our spiritual gifts. Maybe we already know some ways that you're calling us to serve. Maybe we're already serving a lot. Maybe we're getting burnt out on serving. Sometimes that happens and you want to meet us in weariness. You want to meet us in whatever place we're in spiritually or emotionally today. You do want to motivate us to serve you with our whole life. And I pray that we'd see that you're constantly serving us as well, that Jesus came to serve us. You're constantly pouring into us. You're constantly just ministering. That's serving your daughters and your sons as you minister to our lives. I pray that we would be found serving you till the day that we die, that we would be found being faithful, being dependable, pouring our lives out, pouring the things that you're giving us back to you. So many people say you can't outgive God, and I pray that we'd spend our life just thanking you for all the things that you've done, thanking you for all the ways that you've given yourself for us. You've given your heart for us. Would you help somebody too that needs to find joy in serving again, or that needs to find just the strength maybe to keep serving maybe their family well? Sometimes we get overwhelmed by needs around us or overwhelmed by things. And you know what to do with that. You know what to do with the things that we don't know what to do with. Your word reminds us there's a lot for us to receive, and that's a good thing. If we'll make space, you have more to bring. If we'll make space, there's something that you want to do in our life. And I pray that we would make that necessary.

0: That's Lizzie Morgan, Unlearning on Victory 91.5. 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On Friday nights, we have electronic dance music, underground revival, 9 o'clock until 1 in the morning. 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And then City Tickers, our hip-hop show, 9 o'clock until midnight. Sundays, we have 6 hours of oldies, music from the 70s, 80s, and 90s, the Classic Cafe with Tim. And let us know some of your favorites, maybe a favorite artist that you found on the weekend on Victory, or a song that you really needed, maybe some lyrics that you needed. Coming up, we're going to hear from Focus on the Family. 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
1: How often does this happen in our churches, ladies? 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
1: I don't want people knowing that I'm hanging out with her. 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And here's the deal. Our greatest desire is to be fully known and to be fully loved. Our greatest fear is that we will be fully known, but that we wouldn't be fully loved.
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0: That's Carrollton Glimpses. I'm Victory 91.5. And Pastor Chuck Swindoll, he said that no one thanks the surgeon during a surgery. And Hebrews, it describes God's word as living and active, sharper than any two-edged sword, able to divide the spirit and the soul and to discern the thoughts and the intentions of the heart, Hebrews 4:12. And that isn't the language of comfort at all. It's the language of an operating room. And a hard heart, it can't be coaxed soft. Sometimes it has to be opened. And he is a physician. He knows how to cut, especially where it hurts. And he's going to treat this spiritual condition of your heart. And he's not harming us. He's healing us. And sometimes it requires this. Sometimes healing requires being cut open, so to speak. And I like this reminder that there's a lot that he's doing, and if it's still hurting, he's not finished, right? If it's still painful, there's still more healing that he's trying to get to take place in your life. Chuck Swindoll, he's preached a lot of sermons. He's written a lot of great things, and you can find him online and read some quotes that might bless you for the season that you're in, where maybe God is just continuing to change the condition of your heart and your life like he does. Coming up, we're going to go back into the music. Thanks to Brandon Bell for his support.
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0: That's Unspoken. Walk with me. I'm Victory 91.5. And if you go to victory.radio, the first thing that you're going to see is Student of the Week. Click on that. Nominate your students. Kindergarten through 12th grade can be a part. They'll stay nominated the whole school year. So if you've nominated them, just keep listening because you never know when they're going to win. And then Student of the Week, they come into the studio. They get to talk all about their school, their teacher, their life and everything, and then grab a t-shirt, and then they're entered to win the Student of the Month, which Milton Montessori Schools, they're providing the prizes. And the Mac Neo or the Nintendo Switch 2 with some new AirPods, that'll be your kid's choice. And this past month, we met with Elisha. He picked the laptop. He came in. He was quoting like 15, you know, chapters of the Bible that he'd memorized, which is just amazing. I love that every story that we've read about these students, like, you know, your kids, they are making a difference, whether it's in your home, in their school, or even out and about. I know Diego, our Student of the Week, he's been ministering even at grocery stores and just normal places that we go. And maybe that's something that we need to start doing with our kids, just helping them realize like everywhere can be somewhere that ministry takes place, or prayer takes place, or worship takes place, right? It's not just a church building. And coming up, we're going to hear from Ann Wilson and Urban Rescue, thanks to our underwriters.
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Let love be without hypocrisy. Abhor what is evil. 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

0: That's Francesca Battistelli. He will on Victory 91.5. And in Colossians chapter 3, verse 13, it says, tolerate the weaknesses of those in the family of faith, forgiving one another in the same way that you've been graciously forgiven by Jesus Christ. And if you find fault with someone, release the same gift of forgiveness to them. And it's interesting, Lord, that you've always wanted to be the example. You've always wanted your forgiveness towards us to be the example of how you want us to forgive. The grace that you give us, the same example of the grace that you want us operating in, that you want us giving away. The love that you show us so just beautifully. You want us loving your people, loving the people around us with that same love. And maybe we don't know how to love like you or how to forgive like you, and you want to help us. I don't think we're supposed to know how to do it without you, right? We need you. We need your spirit in us, convicting us, giving us discernment, giving us wisdom, and helping us overflow. We can't make ourselves overflow. We can't conjure anything up. But you want us to bear fruit. You want to help us grow real parts of who you are. And you want that evident in our life, that we're now rich in mercy, that we're now seeing tangible, you know, fruit in our life that only you could have grown, that only you could have brought, that only you could help us operate in. And sometimes you have us go through different seasons of testing and trials. Maybe you are testing to see what's pure in us, what's real in us, what's really been formed. And I pray that we would let you form all that you want to in us, that we'd realize it's never going to stop this side of heaven. There's always going to be more for you to do to make us like Christ. Show us an area that maybe we've become weak in. Maybe we're not bearing fruit there. Maybe we need to see Jesus as the example in that area again. Let it become so natural to operate with your spirit and your heart, not just at church, not just in our home, but everywhere we go. Let us see what you're willing to do, what you want to do in our life. In Jesus' name, amen.
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0: Sons of Sunday and Leland and Chandler Moore. One more day on Victory 91.5. It's Corey. And my daughters, they're getting to this age where they really want to play games, you know, and they're excited about them, different board games or card games or just children's games. But then today we had a friend come over, and she's precious. She's like the same age as my youngest daughter. And we started this game with them, and me and my friend were very similar. You know, we're trying to explain the rules to everybody, and like it's kind of like a Candyland game, but it's farm animals and there's a barn, and you draw a card and it shows them a color square to go to. And then there's some special cards where there's an animal that they're supposed to go to, and they just all wanted those animal cards, right? They were so disappointed anytime they would get the colored cards. They just wanted the animal cards, but they started strong and then they just wouldn't finish the game. It just lost their attention. And the other night it was similar. My husband and I, we sat down with our girls to just kind of have a family game night with chutes and ladders. And that was kind of like the game that just will never end. It was like every time you'd think somebody's going to win, they would go down the slide or the chute, you know, and you're like, oh no, you're starting it all over again. And just, you know, different funny things were happening or being said. So let me know, maybe you have little kids too. Let me know some of their favorite games or some things that maybe you're looking forward to. The weekend is right around the corner. I don't know how you spend your weekends, but we've been trying to prioritize just different fun family memories. Like, we want to make sure that we're paying attention to those core memories that they're going to have, that we get to make, that we get to create. Coming up, we're going to hear from Tarian and Cochran & Co. And right now, we want to thank Free Chapel.
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0: ones. And Allison Brosh, she said, I'm fighting on my knees, not with my efforts, not with a well-intentioned text message, not with me trying everything I can to work things out on my own and then throwing a prayer in as some sort of last resort, but surrendering it all to him and then leaving it there to pray more than I say, to trust more than I try, to cast so he alone can carry. And prayer is not a last ditch, do nothing sort of option. It's where we actually learn to fight. And it's where we'll fully discover that we're not fighting anything alone. With the Lord, you don't have to fight alone. He is fighting the battles with you and for you. And prayer is another way to fight. And sometimes we forget that. Sometimes we hear that and we think, oh, that is so good. But sometimes we forget that. That prayer, it's fighting the enemy. Prayer, it's overcoming the enemy. In normal places in our everyday life where we need victory, right? Allison Brosh, she's a worship leader. She's a wife. She's a mom. She has some good things on her blog, This Side of Perfect. And then she also has some songs out there. And coming up, we're going to hear from Cade Thompson and Andrew Rip. And that's thanks to our underwriters.
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0: When you don't know what to do, let the Holy Spirit take over. 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

0: Wickham, every day, hallelujah, on Victory 91.5. It's Corey. And I was talking to my husband about some dinner options. And sometimes we're really good about like meal prepping for the whole week and just having stuff like easy, ready to go and everything. And then sometimes we're just winging it. And this week has been that. We've been just kind of doing random things each night this week. But I think we're going to do some salmon bowls. And he's like, look up some different recipes, you know, on Pinterest, because most of the time I find recipes on there. And so I found one that looked really good. But then I got to thinking about just the word and how we say it, because I've always said salmon, but a lot of people will say salmon, and I don't know how you say it, and I don't even know which way is right. I know that there is an L in there, but my whole life I've just heard it and said it salmon, not salmon. So it sounds wrong to me, but now I'm like, maybe I need to change how I'm saying it. Maybe that is the right way. But let me know some things that you've enjoyed for dinner lately as well. Some things that maybe your family too, your kids. I don't know if my girls are going to go for the fish tonight. Sometimes they do, but most of the time they just want noodles or something like very plain, very bland as little kids. Coming up, we're going to hear from Elevation Rhythm and Josiah Queen, and that's thanks to Restoration Church.
1: You ever sit and think, there's got to be more to church than this? 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It's the most authentic Christian community my wife and I have ever experienced. 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It's straight up truth. And the worship is no joke. 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

The Lord is near to all who call on Him, to all who call on Him in truth. 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

0: You like Gable, fool's gold. I'm Victory 91.5. And in Psalm 51, verse 6, it says, "Behold, you delight in truth in the inward being, and you make me know wisdom in the secret heart." And God, we want to make sure that just like David, we're recognizing that you can see into our heart, you can see into our thought life, you can see in our spirit. You know where we're wounded, you know where we're sensitive about things, you know where we're upset about things, you know what's making us angry, you know the real feelings that we have, and you care about those real feelings. Maybe we're able to kind of pretend with other people how we're feeling, but we can never pretend with you. We can never fool you that, you know, something's okay when it's not okay. And you want to be a part of that healing process. You want to be a part of helping us work through not only emotional, you know, pain, but just all different things that we go through in life. You want to help us work through the things that are thrown at us every day. Sometimes we see them coming and sometimes we don't. And you're the best counselor. Your word reminds us that the Holy Spirit will counsel us, that you want to give us wisdom, like David's saying, wisdom inside our heart, wisdom and our choices, wisdom for the road ahead. And I just pray that there would be a new wisdom that we're walking in that maybe we've never had before, a new maturity, a new spiritual maturity in you. That we wouldn't try to fight our own battles. That we wouldn't try to do anything without you. Teach us how to humble ourselves, that we can be counseled by God, so that we can be counseled by your word, so that we can be directed by you, instructed by you, so we can follow you. You delight in truth in the inward being. That means you want our conscience to be clean and clear, and you want truth to be something that is getting into every part of our life. Let your truth be something that we're surrendering to truth. We're surrendering so that truth is not just something in our mind, but it's affecting our spirit forever. We get to walk in truth forever. We get to walk in new life forever. Help us not to chase anything but you. In Jesus' name, amen.
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Jen Johnson, Great I Am, on Victory 91.5. You can track down more from the album. It's called Happy, which I love that. I feel like my daughters, they're just the happiest little girls. They have joy just in their heart from such, you know, an early age, like even as babies. And I feel like that's the way the Lord, He really does want us to just have that childlike faith and to have joy that you just wake up with, that He wants to impart to you. He wants you to have peace that your day can't take from you, that He can restore peace if you feel like you need it tonight. 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The podcasts are amazing, the songs, the genres. Also, you'll see Student of the Week and Student of the Month, because maybe you want to tell us all about your kids too. Maybe they have a whole lot, you know, that they're saying, and they'll be perfect for the radio. As Student of the Week, they come in the studio, get behind the mic, and just open up about everything, and then they'll get to take some pictures and have a tour and meet everybody and get a t-shirt, and then they're entered to win Student of the Month. Milton Montessori Schools, they're providing an amazing choice between a Mac Neo laptop or a Nintendo Switch 2 with new AirPods. And stay tuned this month. We're looking forward to celebrating another Student of the Month. This week, we want to shout out Diego. He's in sixth grade at Veritas, which is a neat homeschool school as well. And he's been ministering even at Kroger. His heart is just to share the Lord everywhere he goes. He got some Bibles from some reading money that he'd earned, and he just wants to give those away. He wants the world to know all about Jesus, the love of Jesus. And coming up, we're going to hear from Bethany Worrell and the Heritage. And

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1: There's a mountain in Galilee where Jesus once sat down and challenged the way people live. Hey, this is Pastor Josh Mayo of Cross Church here in Cumming, Georgia. 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We're calling it the Jesus Way. 12 weeks walking through the greatest teaching ever given, the Sermon on the Mount. Jesus didn't come just to get you into heaven someday. 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

arise, shine, for the light has come, and the glory of the Lord rises upon you. 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But the Lord rises upon you, and his glory appears over you. 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

The Heritage, Something Beautiful on Victory 91.5. And one of my favorites, Sally Clarkson. She has a podcast, tons of books, some great posts on her Facebook ministry page. And she said, in our home, I remember always wanting to be a life-giving mother. And I had to overcome my own selfish nature. But choosing to make my home a place of life and seeing my children prefer it over any other place in the world, and we've been to a lot of them, has been the most rewarding part of my motherhood. She said, I've gone through seasons and my spirit as a life-giving mother where, you know, some of it felt easy even, or, you know, beautiful days, but also hard places, dark winters, sometimes where your emotions would lead you. And she said, but I wouldn't give up. And we would still do read-alouds or hot chocolates or singing or family walks, sometimes outside in the woods, just focusing on family, talking, sometimes until after midnight, playing games together, watching favorite movies.

0: and making our home feel like the best place of all. And she said, I think that's so important. Make sure that your home feels like the best place, the safest place where they want to be. Her kids are all grown now. She has grandkids and she's experiencing just the reward of all of her effort, all that she poured into them. Now it's something that she gets to encourage young moms too, that what you're pouring into your kids, you're going to get a return one day, especially all the spiritual things that you're pouring into them. You're going to see how God used you in their life in a detrimental way, because you're shaping where they're going to go. You're shaping their relationship with the Lord as well. And Sally Clarkson, she's just been a good one for me to follow. I feel like I'm still learning so much in my season of life, but how are we stewarding our homes and not just zoning out, you know, behind the TV or behind all the things that need to be done? I think sometimes there's just so many things that you have to do in your home, but sometimes you forget, like, just prioritizing connection. And like she said, prioritizing those fun moments, those times where your kids aren't going to want to leave, or they're going to remember home as just the best place. And coming up, we're going to hear from Carly Ann Taylor and Michael Sarver, and that's thanks to Andean Chevrolet.
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That's Charles Weems, Lover of My Life. I need you. I'm Victory 91.5. And lately, I've been seeing the most beautiful sunsets on my way home with my girls. It has just been lighting up the sky so pink and just different than we're used to. We did move to a new city, and so I do feel like the sunset is just even more beautiful as we go home now. And my daughters, they love pink, they love purple, that's their favorite colors, so they just think it's too cool when the sky is, you know, changing colors to their favorite colors. Let me know some of your favorite moments with your kids. Maybe you're having some good conversations in the car, just worshiping together, praying together, of course, around the top of each hour. We just love that about Victory, that there's prayer times, and of course, preaching and teaching tonight at 7. We're going to hear from Pastor Jensen Franklin, Free Chapel, Tim Watkins. If you didn't know, he is a dad and a grandpa. Last weekend, his youngest son got married, and I saw some pictures and video, and it just looked beautiful. And I thought it was neat that he got to officiate his son's wedding, and then he got to sing a song for his wife to dance the whole mother-son dance. That just was awesome. And we appreciate all that he does here. Tim Watkins, you can find him on Sunday nights as well with a classic cafe, music from the 70s, 80s, and 90s. And of course, tune in to all of our weekend shows. Tomorrow night, Underground Revival, our electronic dance music show, 9 o'clock until 1 in the morning. Saturday nights, I get to be here with the pop rock and dance music show, 6 until 9. And then City Takers on Saturday nights, 9 o'clock until midnight. Coming up, we're going to hear some new worship from Tiffany Hudson, The Lord is Here.

A new commandment I give to you, that you love one another, even as I have loved you, that you love also one another. By this all men will know that you are my disciples if you have love for one another. The Sound of Revival. Victory 91.5.

0: Lord will keep you from all harm. He will watch over your life. 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
1: Good evening, I'm Tim Watkins here on Victory 91.5. 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And we start off at 7, always with our rotation of sermons from Sunday morning that we repeat. 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
3: Hebrews chapter 11, by faith, Rahab did not perish with those who did not believe when she had received the spies with peace. And what more shall I say, for time would fail me, of Gideon, Barak, Samson, Jephthah, of David, Samuel, and the prophets, who through faith subdued kingdoms, worked righteousness, obtained promises, stopped the mouths of lions. They were made strong, the next verse says. They escaped violence, or escaped the edge of the sword, quenched the violence. In other words, they won on the battlefields, major wars, were made strong and valiant in battle, turned to flight the armies that invaded. Powerful stuff. It's God's hall of fame. And God lifts those men and women in Hebrews chapter 11 who distinguish themselves in the kingdom of God. It's God's roll call of outstanding winners. He says these, and there's a long list, names that are household names biblically. But then in there are 3 names. I named the first one, but there are 3 names that did nothing in the natural, such as winning a battle or slaying a giant or closing the mouth of slaying a lion, as the text said. They did nothing. They conquered no city. They turned back no invaders of the land. They did nothing except one thing. And God said, I want all 3 of these people to be mentioned in my hall of fame because they have reached hero status in my eyes, God says, that in my eyes, maybe not in the eyes of other people, but in my eyes, they are absolute heroes because all 3 of them saved their families. The first one is Rahab. Rahab said, I want to be saved and I want my family to be saved. When you read the story of Rahab in Joshua chapter 2, the most important thing to her when the spies came, I'll quickly give you a quick summary. Israel was going into the promised land. They had crossed the Jordan River. The first city they encountered was Jericho. The walls were high and strong, and they had no way to take that city except by the supernatural power of God. And before Joshua led them to march around the walls of Jericho, the scripture said they sent 2 spies into the walls of the city. And these 2 spies, word began to get around that these men are here. There's some spies here. And so their lives were in grave danger. And there was a woman who knew their lives was in danger. Her name was Rahab. And she was a harlot. The Bible is very clear about that in Joshua chapter 2. She had a house on the wall, and it was the red light district of Jericho. It was not a Motel 6. It was not a Holiday Inn. It was a brothel. And it was there that she sold her body and probably other women's bodies for money. And out of that unusual house, She says to the spies when they say, hide us, she says, I will under one condition. Now, please listen. This is why she's a hero. I'm preaching on family heroes this morning. I'd rather be a hero to my family than a hero to anything else in life. And she said, here's this hero. She said, I will hide you from the killers and the assassins that are coming under one condition, that I can be saved when the invasion comes, and watch this, and my whole family. And they agreed to that bargain, and they said to her, you tie a scarlet thread on the top of the house and just let the thread fly in the wind. Nobody will know. It's a secret message that when the destruction comes to this city, because Jericho was under the curse, but when the curse comes, the blood, scarlet cord bloodline will be over you. And this, here's their instructions. And everyone that you can get in the house and keep in the house, when the invasion comes, they will be saved. You and your house. And the Bible said, you ought to read it. She said, went and gathered her mom and her dad, her brothers and her sisters, her everybody, it says all of her descendants. It had to be inconvenient. It was not easy. She became a hero for one reason. She got her family in the house. And when she did it, Rahab became a hero in God's eyes. I love the fact that this is something that parents need to see. Parents, you need to understand that your family and your kids need to be in the house of God. There is nothing more important than bringing them to church and getting them in services and exposing them to the singing and to the preaching and to the teaching and the Bible lessons. Do it in your home, but also get them in the house. Get them in the house. Because when you understand how powerful it is, the Bible said that those spies said to her, they said, take a scarlet cord, and I'm quoting the exact word from King James, bind it to the window. One translation said, nail it down. In other words, she didn't scotch tape the scarlet cord. There was no wind or doctrine that could knock it off. No professor at the university mocking God could make that cord fly off. It was hammered down. It was nailed down. It was secured. You have to bind this message to your children. He said, when they get up in the morning, teach them about it. When they're driving in the car to work, teach them about it. When you're picking them up from school, teach them about it. Take every opportunity, but make sure that the scarlet cord. I'm just so thankful that when you bring your children to the house of God, whether you realize it or not, God doesn't see your children like other people's children that don't have that scarlet cord flying over your household. It's the bloodline. It's the blood of Jesus, and our marriages are under the blood. They may be under attack, but they're under the blood, and the blood of Jesus is more powerful than anything in your past, present, or future. Can you praise the Lord? Because we're not weak. We overcome by the blood of the Lamb and the word of our testimony. The scarlet cord was flying. The second family hero that we see is a man named Noah. The Bible said he had eight family members in his family. And the only reason he's there is the Bible said he was moved by fear. He was moved by fear. What does that mean? That means he understood something's coming, and I must prepare my family an ark that they will be safe from what is coming on the earth. And whereas Rahab kept them in the house, I want you to see that Noah got his children involved in the work of God. He was building an ark, but for 120 years, he gets all the credit, but it was his children and his wife and his whole family every day that showed up to help build the ark. For 120 years, not one soul was saved through Noah's ministry. but he saved his family, and God said he's a hero. And the scripture said that can you see those kids? I mean, every one of his boys had a little hammer belt and had a hammer and had a saw and had some nails, and every day they went to work because they were involved in the work of God, in the cause of God. That's why the church is so powerful, because you teach your children to get involved in the work of God. I believe that Noah taught his boys, you need to marry wife boat builders. Make sure that they aren't about something else. Make sure they care about the church too and the house of God too. You need some boat builders. And mothers and fathers, if I could encourage you at this vantage point in my life after raising 5 kids and now with 6 grandkids and counting, I'm thrilled to tell you the gospel works and what I'm preaching works. And if you do it, God will back it up. I'm not telling you they'll never drink from the polluted streams of sin. I'm not telling you they won't get off track and go in the wrong direction. But I'm telling you that before they die, God will not let them go to hell until he deals with them in such a profound way that they will know who Jesus is if they'll open their heart. And I'm going to tell you, what's that worth? What's that worth? What's it worth for you to know that your babies are going to heaven and not hell? Tell me, what is a greater thing than that in this world? John said, I have no greater joy than to see my children walk in truth. Lastly, I want to end with this one now. She's in the book of Hebrews. Her name is given. For some reason, it didn't give the father's name. It just says the parents. But her name is given in Scripture, Jochebed. You may have never heard of Jochebed. But Jochebed was Moses' mother. And the Scripture said that she was a hero according to God, because she saved her family when Pharaoh put out the edict to kill all the male children 3 years of age and lower. If you read it, the first time he said to the midwives, if it's a male child, you are to strangle the child. Oh, that sounds so brutal, doesn't it? But we have a nation where we have a whole political party, not one senator who would stand for a child in the 9th month. Strangle it. Same demon. Because Moses is a deliverer, and a deliverance generation is trying to come into the earth, but let's strangle them. Oh, you didn't like that, did you? I don't really care. I'm too old to care anymore.

Jochebed said, I know what the government's saying is right, but I'm going to protect my baby. And she built a basket, and the scripture said, and she pitched it, P-I-T-C-H-E-D, which is a word means sealed or sealant, or we would call it caulking, you know, like the caulk. She sealed up, waterproofed it, and what they used for pitch was what kind of like what we would call tar. This is so good. Meaning this, this is what the commentary said. One that I read the other week said that when it said it was pitched outside and inside, it had an aroma that hid the human smell of that child, that those crocodiles, imagine how many tens of thousands of male children were thrown with, as guards watched mothers do it, into the Nile River. They developed an appetite for those pitiful little babies. But when the crocodiles came around this basket of love and faith that a woman by the name of Jochebed, which is pretty exciting in itself. Jochebed in Hebrew means the glory of Jehovah. It's the first time, this is astounding, it's the first time in the history of the book of Genesis that the name of God is linked with a person. The glory of Jehovah. She decided that she would team up and yoke up with God to preserve her family. And so she puts that baby in a basket of love and faith that is pitched up or sealed up with a repellent to the crocodiles. I'm not saying the crocodiles didn't surround it. I'm sure they got all around it. They probably even heard the baby crying every once in a while, because it said that's what got Pharaoh's daughter's attention, and she heard the baby crying. And then when she looked at it, she said, it's beautiful. This is the moment that every parent comes to. While you've got them, hide them. While you've got them, you have some rules and have some boundaries and have some standards and have some, I mean, while you have them, you hide them, you teach them. You won't be their buddy all the time. Teach them. They need a daddy. They need a mama. The mama needs to say, that skirt is too short, and the daddy needs to agree with it. This is what parents do. Now watch. Because Jochebed is a serious family hero, because not only did she release Moses in a basket of faith and love, but she told Miriam, her daughter, walk along the river and make sure, I'm putting it in the current, but you make sure if it gets caught in the bulrush, you sneak out there. And God's going to protect you too, I guess. There's crocodile. Everybody thinks of, oh, holy Moses. What about Miriam? And Miriam pushed out that little basket, and it goes around the, and they probably had it roped off and netted off to where the daughter of Pharaoh bathed every day, and she heard the baby crying. And about that time when she had it, and she said, oh, it's hungry and it's so cute. I'd like to keep it. But, you know, would you like me to find you a nurse? Miriam said, would you like for me to find you a nurse? I heard about a woman who had to throw her baby in the river. Wink, wink. And she could feed this baby probably. Yes, go get her. And by the way, tell her to get her bag. She's going to move into the palace, and tell her to bring her whole family. And the Bible said Pharaoh paid the wages. Pharaoh paid for the formula. Pharaoh paid for the diapers. Pharaoh paid, I won't say the wedding, but he was a boy. But Pharaoh paid for it all. Now watch. She released him. Because if you raise them to come to the house of the Lord, if you raise them, stay involved in the work of the Lord as much as you can, and you hide them as much as you can, and you build a basket of faith and love that no matter what they do, they know you love them. And there's always a way. The Bible said
that Jochebed raised Moses.

0: Moses, everybody say Moses. Without Moses, there would be no Ten Commandments. Without Moses, there would be no nation of Israel, because God got so fed up with Israel that he said, I'm going to wipe every one of them out. And Moses said, if you kill them, kill me. Thus saving the nation of Israel, thus saving the tribe of Judah, thus saving the coming of Jesus Christ into the earth to go to the cross and take our sins. One woman not only raised Moses, but she raised Aaron, the high priest, the man who for the first time would go into the Holy of Holies and sprinkle the blood and bring mercy and roll the sins over to the next generation or the next year. Not only did she raise Moses, not only did she raise Aaron, the high priest, but she raised Miriam. The first worship leader found in the Bible was Miriam. When they went across on dry land, she pulled out tambourines and led the women in dancing and praising. And she wrote a song, Pharaoh and his chariots have been swallowed up by the sea. One woman, one man, Rahab, in the book of life in Matthew chapter 1. How did it happen? It happened when they made a decision to be a family hero.
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2: And that was Pastor Jensen Franklin, Free Chapel Worship Center, and we hear from him every Sunday morning at 11. And then every Thursday evening at 7, we repeat his messages. That'll happen again next week. So look forward to that. Look forward to so much tonight, including Adventures in Odyssey at 8 and Focus on the Family at 9. 2 corporate times of prayer, 1 at 10 and 1 at 11. I have much more to share tonight. I'm Tim with you until midnight, but we have much more music, too. We're going to start off with Alexander Pappas next with Rejoice Again.
3: 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Song unto the Lord. Victory 91.5.

authority in heaven and on earth has been given to me. Therefore, go and make disciples of all nations, baptizing them in the name of the Father, and of the Son, and of the Holy Spirit, and teaching them to obey everything I have commanded you. And surely, I am with you always, to the very end of the age. Victory 91.5 and Victory.radio, the sound of revival.

steadfast love of the Lord never ceases. His mercies never come to an end. They are new every morning. Great is your faithfulness. Worship and the Word. Victory 91.5.

That is Dave Pettigrew here on Victory 91.5. Come Thou Fountain, and also At the Cross. Yeah, two wonderful hymns that go together so well in that song. Hey, that's what we do here at Victory 91.5. We don't just do hymns. We do psalms, hymns, and spiritual songs. That's what the Bible tells us to do. If you leave either one of those other two out, you're not doing what God tells us to do. And it's in there twice in Scripture in the New Testament, too. And it says to be even singing them to each other, and also for the pastors to be doing that, whether they can sing or not, for the pastors to be doing that, to be lifting up and be admonishing people through the psalms, hymns, and spiritual songs. So that's what we do 24/7 here on Victory 91.5. And I'm so glad. I am so glad. Before that, we heard Cody Carnes with Ain't Nobody and Jesus Culture with Chris Kalala and Miracles. I got another miracle song coming up next. Leanna Crawford, Miracle by the Morning.

0: Well, yes, that's what we should be doing here on Victory 91.5. That is David Dennis, and He Shall Be Praised is the name of the song. And it's the Belonging Co., the Belonging CO. And I mentioned this last week, but just so you'll know, Pastor Henry Seeley, he came up with that name with the concept of a companion, which is an old French military term, compagnie. Somewhere around in there. Anyway, it's a body of soldiers. A body of soldiers acting as a reminder that members stand together as friends and allies. That's what he came up with, but also it means community, collaboration, and companionship. Yes. So think of that every time that you see the Belonging Co., or we mentioned it here on Victory 91.5. We want you to be our companions. Yeah, walking together in this time that we have together on the earth. Yeah, God put us here at the same time so that we could be lifting one another up. And I pray that we're doing that here on Victory 91.5 for you. Well, right now, I'll be back in about 30 minutes. I'm Tim. But right now, it is always at 8, right after 8, Monday through Friday. It's time for us to head over to Wits End for tonight's Adventure in Odyssey.
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2: 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He freed me from all my fears. 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
5: You volunteered to work on Margaret Fay's campaign?
6: Yeah.
7: Whit, I want Iz to endorse me.
5: What?
6: Did Whit send you here?
8: No, Whit didn't send me here.
6: How many times since you've both been working there has Whit placed Eugene in charge of the shop over you?
8: Quite a few.
6: Mm-hmm.
8: What's that?
9: I believe it's called a cash bag. Mr. Whitaker asked me to deposit it.
8: Whit's never asked me to make the deposit.
9: Because you're a girl.
7: What's this?
9: What's what?
8: It's the stub from Eugene's paycheck.
6: Let's talk, Connie. I'd like you to investigate the information to see if it's true.
8: What is it?
6: The information is about Whit.
8: Whit? You want me to investigate something about Whit?
6: Yes, Connie. So what do you say? Will you do it?